0: minister held a day of talks in Tehran. The 60-day peace framework set out in the Islamabad Memorandum of Understanding, signed in June by Pakistan, Iran, and the U.S., lapsed in mid-August without renewal, FSN's Hira Mustafa reports from Islamabad.
1: Taking to the social media platform X, the country's Interior Minister Mohsin Naqvi, who was part of the Pakistani delegation and who traveled with the country's Chief of Defense Forces on Monday to Tehran, has stated that significant progress has made with regards to Iran-U.S. talks. He clearly did not outline what sort of progress, but he did talk about that there were discussions with regards to the Iranian, with regards to the reopening of the Strait of Hormuz, which is a major point of contention between the warring parties. The Pakistani delegation held extensive meetings.
0: India's national security advisor met China's vice president in Beijing. The discussions came as both sides seek to resolve the standoff that began along their disputed frontier in 2020, with India saying peace along the border is a prerequisite for broader ties, while Beijing has pushed to move the relationship forward. FSN's Neha Punia reports from the Indian capital.
2: China has been saying for many years now that one incident shouldn't drag the entire relationship down. But India's position has been that what happened at that border has very much defined this relationship for several years now. And it maintains that to have a relationship that is prosperous, that is one that is built on mutual trust, the border needs to be peaceful and the border needs to go back to pre-2020 levels.
0: From Bureaus Worldwide, this is FSN.
3: With FSN Spotlight, I'm Simon Marks, looking in more detail today at the Democratic Socialists of America, the left-wingers who are increasingly coming to prominence after winning several midterm election primary contests in states across the USA. President Trump dismisses them as radical left communists, but DSA leaders like Congresswoman Alexandria Ocasio-Cortez of New York believe the movement is on track to exercise more leverage over the Democratic Party, with some DSA figures even saying it needs to supplant existing centrist members of the party's elite. Political historian Anton Yeager with thoughts about where things might be heading.
4: The question the DSA faces, and you can see this very explicitly in a figure such as AOC, is are they going to remain subject to the demands or the priorities of the Democratic Party, or are they going to become an independent force? If AOC decides to run for president, is she going to do so as a representative of the DSA who happens to run on a Democratic ticket, or is she going to be a fully Democratic with a large D candidate? I think the institutional strength of the DSA will reflect itself in that choice.
3: He spoke to Foreign Policy magazine. The DSA could be an electoral drag in November's midterms on the Democratic Party, given the focus that right-leaning media is now placing on many of the left-wingers' policy positions. With FSN Spotlight, I'm Simon Marks.
0: The main news again. Iran's economy minister says Tehran has been preparing for a long time for the latest round of American sanctions. Pakistani officials renew their efforts to bring both the U.S. and Iran back to the negotiating table. And Chinese and Indian officials meet in Beijing as both sides seek to resolve the standoff along their disputed frontier. That is the latest feature story news. Ira Spitzer reporting.
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Hope you're enjoying your drive through our countryside. The roading network on the peninsula tends to be narrow and winding, so while we know that you'll enjoy some magnificent views on your journey, we also know that it's the kind of country that requires you to exercise a lot of driving skill and courtesy. If necessary, please pull over to allow faster drivers to pass you safely. Remember to keep left and use your directional indicators to give other drivers plenty of warning of your intentions. 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
4: Welcome back to the New Zealand Retro Weekly Top 40 Countdown. This week, August of 1991 is where we are. Number 36 is a song from R.E.M. featuring guest vocals by Kate Pearson of the B-52s. From the album Out of Time, it's Shiny Happy People. It's R.E.M. at 36.

Just a happy pop song, isn't it? Shiny Happy People from REM on the New Zealand Retro Weekly Top 40 Countdown. Number 36, the song had been in the chart for 10 weeks, a re-entry this week. Kate Pearson from the B-52 standing out in the song. She's in the video too. The album Out of Time was our number 13 album. Number 35 is a rarity. It comes from a group called Pixies, who are an American alternative rock band. It's only a short song. Planet of Sound, charting in Ireland, the UK and New Zealand only. Planet of Sound at 35.

0: Hang on a second, hang on. You alright, Grandma?
1: Yeah, good. Okay. Pixies, Planet of Sound, at number 35, the song. And it's second week on the chart, charting in New Zealand and about two other countries around the world. Interestingly, the band split up in 1993, and it was then that they became more popular.
2: This is the New Zealand Retro Weekly Top 40, August 1991.
1: Atlanta, Georgia, 1984. That's when the American group The Black Crowes first started performing. This song, in 1991, in our number 34 position, comes from their album Shake Your Moneymaker, our number 4 album. The song had been in the chart for 10 weeks. It's the gorgeous She Talks to Angels, The Black Crowes at 34.

0: Number 34, She Talks to Angels, The Black Crowes, down from number 27 from the previous week to 34 this week. It'd been in the chart for 10 weeks. The album Shakey Moneymaker, over there on the album chart, and had been there for 11 weeks at this stage. Our countdown will continue in a moment. We're in 1991, 35 years ago.
1: It's 2:15.
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0: Hey, welcome back to our countdown. This week of August of 1991. And 1991 was the year that we first saw the TV show The Fresh Prince of Bel-Air on our TV screens. It was on TV2, and Will Smith had become a bit of a star known as The Fresh Prince. But of course, he was still a musician with DJ Gazzy Jeff and The Fresh Prince on our chart at number 33 with Summertime on the Retro.

0: raised and singing songs about summertime. DJ Jazzy Jeff and the Fresh Prince at number 33 on the New Zealand Retro Weekly Top 40 Countdown. The song, The Re-entry, had been in our Top 40, out and then back in again this week.
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0: From the US comes a song from the band Queensryche, who'd been together since the early 1980s, but having their biggest hit in 1991, often mistaken at the time for being a Pink Floyd song. It's Silent.

0: Number 32 on this week's countdown, that's Queensryche from the US and Silent Lucidity, a song about dreaming lucid dreams. Did you have your radio tuned up really loud for that song? I did. The song had been on our chart for 10 weeks at this stage. Down from 21 to 32.
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0: Well, I tell you what, it doesn't get more Kiwi than this song in our number 31 position, released as a single in 1991 from the album Tahi, which, for the overseas stations, is one in Te Reo Māori, Tahi Rua Toru. The song, Akona Te Reo, was an attempt to teach the correct pronunciation of vowels in Te Reo. The song reaching number 31 this week from Moana and the Moantas.
3: It's time.

0: the New Zealand Retro Weekly Top 40 Countdown, teaching you the correct pronunciations of vowels when using Te Reo from Moana and the Moa Hunters, the song at number 31. We've been in the chart for 2 weeks at this stage. Our countdown continues in a moment, this week of August of 1991.
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0: With a bit of spare time, we've got an album track for you on a Retro Top 40 this week. The album is Into the Great Wide Open from Tom Petty and the Heartbreakers. It was a new entry on our album chart at number 33. Good album, a couple of great songs came from it, including this one, which was bubbling under as a re-entry at number 41, Learning to Fly, the late Tom Petty.

0: Learning to Fly, Tom Petty and the Heartbreakers, from the number 33 album from this week of 1991, Into the Great Wide Open. We still miss him, don't we? Tom Petty, amazing. The single, that song, Bubbling Under, is number 41. Our countdown continues in a moment, don't go anywhere.
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0: We're into hour number two of this week's New Zealand Retro Weekly Top 40 Countdown. This week of August of 1991 is where we are, where we're staying. Hey, we want to welcome some new listeners to the New Zealand Retro Weekly Top 40 Countdown in Waihee, Waihee Beach and Waikino on Coromandel CFM, tuning in on their new frequency in that area, 92.2. Good to have you along.
3: Dudes, you guys are going to go back in time.
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0: Number 30. At number 30 comes a US outfit and a brand new release from their debut album. This is the first time we'd heard of them. They were called Rhythm Syndicate. This is a

PASSION spells passion. That's Rhythm Syndicate at number 30, brand new from their debut album. Yeah, brand new entry on our chart this week back in 1991. Number 29. Staying in the US for our number 29 song from Tara Kemp. It was her debut release as well. The song has been in our chart for 14 weeks at this stage. Number 29 this week. It's Hold You Tight on the Retro Top 40.

0: Retro Weekly Top 40 Countdown. Hold you tight, Tara Kemp. Down from number 24 to number 29 this week, back in 1991, 35 years into the past. The song had been in the chart for 14 weeks.
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0: By 1991, Cher had released her 20th album. The album called Love Hurts. Recorded during the first year of her relationship with Bon Jovi's guitarist, Richie Sambora. In fact, she dedicated the album to him. From it comes our number 28 song. It's Love and Understanding. It's Cher on the Retro Top 40.

0: number 27 on this week's countdown from Amy Grant, inspired by her then six-week-old baby, Millie. Baby, baby. The song had been on the chart for 14 weeks. We're 35 years into the past. It's August. It's 1991. We're going to check in with our news desk in a moment.
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3: Kia ora. I'm Jared Mills, and here are some of the news stories and events from around the world back in August of 1991, a month that was dominated by the dissolution of the Soviet Union, which began on the 19th of August, with Soviet President Mikhail Gorbachev being put under house arrest in Crimea whilst he was vacationing in an attempted coup, which was led by the vice president and seven others. The coup collapsed in just 72 hours and was protested by over 100,000 people outside the parliament building. Gorbachev returned to Moscow 3 days later and arrested the leaders of the coup. Meantime, on the 20th of August, Estonia declared independence from the Soviet Union, followed by Latvia the next day. Then on the 22nd of August, Iceland became the first nation to recognise the independence of the Baltic states, followed on the 2nd of September by the USA. Russia restores the red, white, blue tricolour as its national flag. On the 23rd of August, the next day, Ukraine declared independence, followed by Belarus the next day. August 30, Moldova declares independence, followed by Azerbaijan. And on the 31st of August, Kyrgyzstan and Uzbekistan declare their independence, with Tajikistan following suit on the 9th of September. In other events that month, on the 8th of August, the Warsaw Radio Mast, the tallest structure in the world at the time, collapsed. Between the 17th and 20th of August, Hurricane Bob hit the American states of North Carolina and New England, causing $1.5 billion in damage. And on the 25th of August, Michael Schumacher, regarded as one of the greatest Formula One drivers in history, made his Formula One debut in the Belgian Grand Prix. And that was just some of the news-making headlines and events from around the world in August of 1991. I'm Darren Mills, and now it's back to the hits on the New Zealand Retro Weekly Top 40 Countdown with Rob Walker.
0: Thanks, Darren. And Darren will have some New Zealand news headlines from August of 91 later in the show.
4: Number 26.
0: Alrighty, at number 26 comes a re-entry into the chart. It had been in and out, back into our chart at number 26 this week. The follow-up to the huge hit from Seal, Crazy. This is Future Love Paradise at 26.

0: Number 26 on this week's New Zealand Retro Weekly Top 40 Countdown. 35 years old, that song. Future Love Paradise from Seal, from the album Seal, our number 8 album, over there on the album chart. And that album had been in the chart for 10 weeks at this stage.
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0: From the UK comes the KLF, sometimes known as the Justified Ancients of Moo Moo, the Jams, and the Time Lords, depending on the song. In this particular one, it's 3 a.m. at 2.

0: Ladies and gentlemen, the KLM has now left the building.
1: Number 25 on this week's New Zealand Retro Weekly Top 40 Countdown, August 1991, 3 a.m. Eternal from the KLF. The album The White Room came from. It was our number 21 album and been on our album chart for 9 weeks at this stage.
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1: At number 24, a new entry from an artist called Icy Blue, who appeared briefly on the music scene. So brief, it was one album and two songs, and then that was it. It was all over from there. Charting, though, with Pump It, Nice and Hard, Icy Blue, on our chart this week at number 24.
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0: Number 24 on the New Zealand Retro Weekly Top 40 Countdown, Icy Blue, whose real name was Laurel Yershik. She was jailed in 2022 for 121 months for the distribution of methamphetamine. Oh dear. Our countdown continues in just a moment.
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0: Number 23. Hey, welcome back to our countdown this week of August of 1991 is where we are. Number 23 comes a tribute to Motown from Rod Stewart featuring the Temptations. In fact,

0: Rod Stewart and the Temptations in the Motown song at number 23. The song had been in our chart for 5 weeks at this stage from his album Vagabond Heart. And that was our number 12 album back in 1991. It had spent 19 weeks in our album chart.
1: Number 22.
0: It's an American hip-hop trio called Third Bass in our number 22 song. And you can spot the sample of Peter Gabriel's Sledgehammer. It's Pop Goes the Weasel at 22.
2: Let's all sing Pop Goes the Weasel.

0: The New Zealand Retro Weekly Top 40 Countdown, and you can hear a bit of Sledgehammer from Peter Gabriel in the song, along with Stevie Wonder's You Haven't Done Nothing, the song Pop Goes the Weasel from Third Base.
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0: A complete change of pace, though, for a number 21 song, the title track from Alice Cooper's number 28 album called Hey Stupid. The song features a bit of a lineup: Joe Satriani on guitar, Slash from Guns N' Roses on guitar,
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1: Number 21 on the New Zealand Retro Weekly Top 40 Countdown. Hey, Stupid, from Alice Cooper. But rock on the charts in 1991. The song had been in our chart for 4 weeks at this stage. Down from number 19, yeah, Ozzy Osbourne on backing vocals. Awesome, eh? We're into our top 20 in just a moment, this week of August 1991.
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1: We've got a bit of time up our sleeves. Let's play a song from an album on our chart to number 41 at this stage in 1991. But it had been in the album chart for 19 weeks. It's the soundtrack to a movie, which was an American biographical psychological musical film directed by Oliver Stone, based on the history of The Doors and the influence the band had on music and counterculture. The soundtrack album, number 41, is by a song that was on it from 1967, Break On Through The Doors.

0: the New Zealand Retro Weekly Top 40 Countdown. Break on through to the other side from 1967 on an album that was in our top 40, well actually 41 this week in 1991. The Doors, original soundtrack recording from the movie that was on our theatre screens in 1991. Our countdown continues in a moment. Don't go anywhere.
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0: In the immortal words of Bon Jovi,
3: oh, we're halfway there.
0: We most certainly are halfway through this week's countdown, this week of August of 1991, the charts of New Zealand. Let's get back into it.
4: Number 20.
5: Hey, I'm Adrian Cronauer. We're talking out the field today. Hi, what's your name?
6: My name's Bob Fibber.
5: Bob, what do you do?
6: I'm in artillery.
5: Thank you, Bob. Is we play anything for you?
6: Anything. Just play it loud, okay?
0: Oh, such a cool song in our number 20 position from the New Zealand band who reached the top of the charts. The song had reached number one in New Zealand previously. The band, of course, Push Push. Here's Mikey Havoc.
7: We wrote it after we saw the Ramones play in Auckland and it just sort of banged it out. We literally, without a word of a lie, wrote the whole song in about 10 minutes and just laughed it off as the fast punky one at the end sort of thing. Andy and I wrote the lyrics actually for that. We're not particularly proud of the lyrics at all. The hardest thing was I was something out on you. We just couldn't think of what to write and I've still got the list of all the options that we had, all the things we're going to put in there, and then it was coming up with that word and we thought, oh, I'll put that in there, that's funny and crazy and no one will ever play it, but they fully did.
0: It's tripping.

0: 20 on the New Zealand Retro Weekly Top 40 Countdown. Push, push. For number 29, after being in the chart for 22 weeks, it was sort of creeping back up again to number 20, having been at number 1 at one point and tripping. Love that song.
1: Number 19.
0: And there is a connection with that song and the next artist. Again, here is Mikey Havoc.
2: When we played it in front of AC/DC, there was like 45,000 people singing along to it. That was really cool.
0: Are you ready? AC/DC at number 19.

0: number 19 on this week's New Zealand Retro Weekly Top 40 Countdown from this week of August of 1991. Are you ready? AC/DC, a bit of Akka Dakka. The song had been in the chart for 12 weeks. The album, The Razor's Edge, was our number 6 album. So good, it had been in our album chart for 42 weeks.
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0: Number 18. Hey, at number 18 comes the song inspired by being in the home of Elvis Presley, the hometown, yeah. Mark Cohen had written the song after being on a bus and seeing a whole bunch of Elvis Presley fans in Memphis. And interestingly, just a few days ago, August the 16th, is the anniversary of the death of Elvis Presley. He died in 1977. Yeah, it's a tribute to Elvis. Walking in Memphis at number 18. Put on-

0: Number 18, Walking to Memphis from Mark Cohen. The song had been in our chart for 5 weeks at this stage, from the album called Mark Cohen, a new entry at number 35 on the album chart. The song was later covered by Cher. Now, we heard from her earlier in the countdown, and we will hear from her again later in this show. See you in a tick.
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3: I'm Jared Milson. Here are some of the news stories and events from here in New Zealand back in August of 1991. On the 7th of August, one of New Zealand's most popular comedians and entertainers, Billy T. James, passed away at Green Lane Hospital in Auckland from heart failure following a major heart attack back in 1988. He then underwent a quadruple bypass operation, which unfortunately wasn't successful. And in November of 1989, he received a heart transplant, one of the first to be performed in the country. His death caused a major feud between his immediate whānau and those of the Tainui people, and where his body was to be taken. He was buried on the 10th of August at Taupiri Mountain alongside his mother, Ruby. Billy T. James was 42. On the 16th of August, the Bay of Plenty region of Tauranga, Rotorua, Whakatane and Taupo switched to 7-digit local telephone numbers. And on the 17th of August, a tornado which struck New Plymouth at 6 o'clock in the morning followed a 2-kilometre path inland from the city's port, lifting the roofs off several houses, including one providing accommodation for relatives of patients at the Taranaki Base Hospital. A spokesperson for the hospital said windows in the maternity ward were blown in and a power pole outside one of the windows was on a 40-degree angle. A Hawera woman was in labour at the time of the tornado striking. And that was just some of the news-making headlines and events from here in New Zealand back in August of 1991. I'm Darren Mills, and now it's back to the hits on the New Zealand Retro Weekly Top 40 Countdown with Rob Walker.
0: Thanks, Darren. Take the rest to the night off.
4: Number 17.
0: Back into the countdown at number 17 with Paula Abdul from her second album called Spellbound, a number 18 album. A bit of a change in direction for this romantic song. It's Rush.

0: 1991, Rush Rush. Paula Abdul, she'd been in the chart for 10 weeks with that song. Down to number 17 from number 9 from the week before.
1: Number 16.
0: Alrighty, at number 16 comes a huge hit from Seal. It's his second entry in this week's chart. The song had been in our chart for 15 weeks at this stage. From the album Seal, our number 8 album, comes Crazy at 16.

0: written by Seal, Crazy at number 16 on this week's New Zealand Retro Weekly Top 40 Countdown. The song had been in our chart for 15 weeks.
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0: Have you ever heard the term earworm? It's a song that gets stuck in your head, and that song's going to get stuck in your head and you'll hear it for the rest of the day. In our number 15 position from De La Soul, from an album called De La Soul Is Dead, our number 22 album comes this, Ring Ring Ring.

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1: Number 15 on the New Zealand Retro Weekly Top 40 Countdown, Ring Ring Ring from Dead Our Soul, the song that's been in our chart for 13 weeks at this stage. The album Dead Our Soul Is Dead was our number 22 album. It had spent 9 weeks in our album chart at this stage. Interesting name for an album, chosen to signal a change in their direction. Our countdown continues in a moment, this week of August 1991.
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1: Number 14. Back into the countdown this week of August of 1991, and our number 14 song is a Kiwi anthem. Written by Jordan Luck, while the Dance Exponents were in the UK, they returned to New Zealand, changed their name to the Exponents, and came out with this jam. Why Does Love Do This To Me at 14?

0: Why Does Love Do This To Me? The Exponents, a real sing-along song. A Kiwi anthem, to be honest with you. The song had been in the chart for 16 weeks from The Exponents, 14 this week. It was released in Australia in 1993, but it failed to chart there. What's wrong with you? Now, if you're checking your bingo card, Grandma, at number 13, Anthrax, featuring Chuck D, was on our chart with Bring the Noise. It had been in the chart for 2 weeks.
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0: Number 12. You know what I love about doing this show is occasionally songs pop up in the countdown that you haven't heard for, in this occasion, 35 years. It's a Kiwi song too, from a rock band from Auckland who are called Scarf. The song was featured on a compilation album called Aotearoa Stand Strong 91. There was only a limited number of copies of the song released, but it's so good. It's called Roseanne, from Auckland, Scarf. At number 12 with a new entry.

0: Number 12 on this week's New Zealand Retro Weekly Top 40 Countdown, a new entry from an Auckland band called Scarf and Roseanne. What a cool song. It's a shame they never went any further than just that one song. It's sitting at number 12 this week.
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0: Number 11. But it's a complete change of pace for our number 11 song from the late Natalie Cole. You see, in 1991, technology had developed to the point where old recordings, such as the original of the song from her father, Nat King Cole, could be put through the process where the vocals could be separated, and she did a duet with her father. It's unforgettable at number 11.

0: Number 11 on this week's countdown from 1991, the late Natalie Cole. Yes, she's no longer with us. And, of course, the original from Nat King Cole, her father. The recording her father did was in 1951. Technology in 1991 had reached a point where that was possible. Amazing, eh? Well before AI. Yeah, top 10 is just around the corner.
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0: Every self-respecting Kiwi will know the name Woodface. It's the album from Crowded House, which was sitting at number 7 on our album chart in 1991, this very week. And from it comes this song, which was bubbling under at number 42. It's Chocolate Cake, it's Crowded House.

0: Chocolate Cake from Crowded House, from the album Woodface, our number 7 album, the album that included Tim Finn, Neil's brother. The album we're sitting at number 7 this week. Our countdown continues in just a moment.
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0: Number 10 comes the second entry from the UK outfit, the KLF, from the album The White Room. And number 21 album comes Last Train to Trans Central at number 10.
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5: This is what KLF is about. Also known as the Just About

Number 10 on this week's countdown from 35 years ago, August 1991. Last train to Transcentral from the KLF, the second entry from there. In this week's countdown. Number 9 song comes from an American outfit called Rude Boys. Oi! From Rude Awakening, the album was a brand new entry, bubbling under at number 46 this week over there. Written all over your face

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1: The New Zealand Retro Weekly Top 40 Countdown, August 91, is where we are. It's where we've been for the last few hours, to be fair. That song, our number 9 song, from the album Rude Awakening from Rude Boys, and it's written all over your face. They'd been in the chart for 8 weeks.
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1: We've got to go way back in time for the original of this song from Cher. It was recorded in 1963 by Mary Clayton, but it didn't chart. It did chart the next year in 1964 for Betty Everett. But in 1990, Cher was starring in a movie called Mermaids. Recording the song that plays during the closing credits, it's the Shoop Shoop song, It's In His Kiss.

0: If you've ever wondered where it is, it's in his kiss. That's Cher on the New Zealand Retro Weekly Top 40 Countdown from the movie Mermaids. The song originally recorded back in 1963. Right, great song. Our countdown continues in a moment. It's this week of August of 1991.
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0: Number 7. Well, it's the second entry in this week's countdown for the New Zealand band, led by Mikey Havoc. Push, Push, back in our chart at number 7 with song 27 on the Retro Top.

Zealand Retro Weekly Top 40 Countdown. Push, push. And song 27 had been in our chart for 2 weeks at this stage. The second entry for them in this week's countdown. That song at number 7 this week. It was a good year for Push, Push. The album A Trillion Shades of Happy. In 1992, the next year, they won a New Zealand Music Award for Best Group and for Video of the Year. Out of Oklahoma comes a group who called themselves Colour Me Bad with two D's, and I don't know why. And of course, the word colour is spelled wrong if you're a Kiwi. But that's neither here nor there. The album CMB was a new entry, bubbling under at number 44 on the album chart. At number 6, I want to see.

0: Number 6 on this week's countdown from August of 1991 from Calamy Bad. The song had been in the chart for 8 weeks, dropping a couple of spots from 4 to 6.
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0: Simply Gorgeous song in our number 5 position from Extreme, a song that the band had to battle the record company to get them to release it, threatening to quit if they didn't. At number 5, it's More Than Words.

0: More Than Words from Extreme had been in our chart for 10 weeks. Dropped a couple of spots from number 3 to number 5 this week. Just a gorgeous song, isn't it? It's 1991. It's 35 years into the past. Don't go anywhere. Our countdown continues with the top 4 songs next.
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0: Welcome back to our countdown this week of August of 1991 is where we are, and we're so close to our number one song. It's not funny. Number four comes an American outfit called CNC Music Factory from their debut album. The album is called Gonna Make You Sweat. It's Things That Make You Go, Hmm, at number four.
3: Things That Make You Go, Hmm.

0: things that make you go,
1: CNC Music Factory at number 4, and things that make you go, it rocketed up the chart. This was its second week in the chart at number 4 this week, number 7 the week before. Great song.
2: Number 3.
1: Production was underway for a movie called Terminator 2, Judgment Day. And Arnold Schwarzenegger had the band Guns N' Roses round for dinner at his home to negotiate using their song in the movie. You Could Be Mine, Guns N' Roses at number 3.

0: 3 on this week's countdown. You Could Be Mine from the album Use Your Illusion 2 from Guns N' Roses, and also from the movie Terminator 2, a movie with Arnie to get it over the line. The song at number 3 to be in our chart for 4 weeks at this stage.
1: This is the New Zealand Retro Weekly Top 40, August 1991.
0: Number 2. Well, our number 2 song is a cover. The song was originally a hit in 1972, recorded by The Main Ingredient, and in fact was nominated for the Grammy Award for the Best R&B Song in 1973. It didn't win. But in 1991, Aaron Neville recorded his version of Everybody Plays the Fool. It

0: Everybody Plays the Fool at number 2 from the album Warm Your Heart, our number 1 album this week back in 1991 from Aaron Neville. The song had been in the chart for 3 weeks, the album in our album chart for about 3 weeks at this stage. Can you believe Aaron Neville is now 85 years of age? Well, you can't stop time, can you? Our countdown continues with our number 1 song in just a moment.
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0: Alrighty, it's time to bring you our number one song from this week of August of 1991 here in New Zealand as a push there button.
4: Number one.
0: Well, it's one of the biggest selling singles of all time. The song was written by Bryan Adams, Michael Kamen and Robert Mutt Lang for the soundtrack of a movie called Robin Hood, Prince of Thieves, and was also included in Adams's sixth album called Waking Up the Neighbours. Number one this week, Everything I Do, I Do It For You, it's Bryan Adams.
5: Looking

0: Bryan Adams in our number one position this week of August of 1991 in New Zealand. Everything I do it for you. Beautiful song. The song had only been out for 4 weeks at this stage and making it to number one this week of August of 1991. And that's our countdown. Thanks to Rick Perry for the intros, Darren Mills for the Retro News headlines. Thanks to Dan O'Day and LA Force Productions. Thanks to Radio Express in the USA as well. And thanks to our local radio stations right across the country. Yeah, right throughout New Zealand. There's heaps of us. As well as overseas in Rarotonga, Australia, the USA and the UK. Look for us on Facebook. We'd love to hear from you. If you want to listen to the show again or previous shows, you can do that by going onto the interwebby thing. absoundbites.co.nz. That's absoundbites.co.nz. Now next week, we look at the New Zealand charts from next week of August 1986. Looking forward to that. Thanks to me old mate Hazza for putting the show together. Until next week, look after yourself. You know I worry about you. Until then, my name's Rob Walker and I'm out of here.
1: 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I'm Rick Perry.
2: From Feature Story News in New Delhi, I'm Ashan Garg. India and China have concluded their 25th round of border talks in Beijing, with both sides agreeing to continue dialogue and seek a mutually acceptable boundary settlement. The discussions between India's National Security Advisor Ajit Doval and Chinese Foreign Minister Wang Yi on Tuesday came ahead of a possible visit by Chinese President Xi Jinping to New Delhi for the BRICS summit in September, which would be his first trip to the Indian capital in 7 years. The two countries' relations have been strained since a deadly clash between their troops in the Galwan Valley in 2020. From New Delhi, Neha Punia reports.
3: What's important is this meeting is coming ahead of a possible visit to New Delhi by President Xi. There's some reporting that he could come with a 400-member-strong delegation to attend the BRICS summit. If he does come, this would be his first visit to New Delhi in 7 years. He's not come since the 2020 Galwan clash really saw ties hit the roughest patch they have in several decades. And it would be a huge feather in India's cap as it holds its biggest marquee event in its diplomatic calendar.
2: Canada on Tuesday announced retaliatory tariffs on more than 700 American products, doubling duties on steel and aluminium to 50% and imposing new levies on electronics, dairy and clothing. The move came after trade talks collapsed late on Friday, prompting Washington to impose 50% tariffs on roughly $20 billion worth of Canadian goods. U.S. President Donald Trump has responded with a barrage of personal attacks on Canadian Prime Minister Mark Carney and has floated renaming Lake Ontario. Kate Fisher reports from Washington.
4: Clearly, I think the level of the insults he was leveling against Canada today does suggest that this has rattled him somewhat. He said he was threatening to change the name of Lake Ontario to Lake America, similarly to how he changed the name of the Gulf of Mexico to the Gulf of America. And he even posted a graphic of that on his social media, crossing out Ontario and writing America in golden letters.
2: Pakistan says significant progress has been made in efforts to end the war between the United States and Iran after the country's army chief and interior minister held a day of talks in Tehran on Monday. The 60-day peace framework set out in the Islamabad Memorandum of Understanding signed in June by Pakistan, Iran and the US lapsed in mid-August without renewal, with Tehran saying Washington had failed to meet its conditions. Pakistan is now pushing to bring both sides back to the negotiating table. Hira Mustafa reports from Islamabad.
5: Taking to the social media platform X, the country's interior minister Mohsin Naqvi, who was part of the Pakistani delegation and who traveled with the country's chief of defense forces on Monday to Tehran, has stated that significant progress has made with regards to Iran-US talks.
6: With FSN Spotlight, I'm Simon Marks. Today, huge questions continue to be posed about Operation Economic Outcast, the Trump administration's new sanctions on Iran that it says amount to an economic D-Day against the country. They come months after President Donald Trump publicly declared not only the Iranian military obliterated, but the country's economy on its knees. And yet, 6 months into an unresolved war, he is suddenly returning to a maximum pressure campaign against the Iranian economy. Nagar Mortazavi is an Iranian-American journalist and hosts the Iran podcast.
7: That whole sort of announcement of a D-Day, which is very much reference to a big global war, that, you know, following a war, an actual war that has been launched and has failed to achieve any of its stated goals, it just does really seem like the nothing burger is a good description. I mean, is this going to put economic pressure, more economic pressure on Iran? Possibly. And who will pay the price for that? Ordinary Iranians. But will this bring the sort of surrender or capitulation, any policy change in Iran? I don't think so. As sanctions, U.S. sanctions over the decades have not done that.
6: Unveiling the sanctions package on Monday, U.S. Treasury Secretary Scott Bessent made no mention of China, Iran's largest trading partner. It would need to cooperate or itself be sanctioned for the new American initiative to have any impact. With FSN Spotlight, I'm Simon Marks.
2: And the main news again. India and China have concluded their 25th round of border talks in Beijing, with both sides agreeing to continue dialogue and seek a mutually acceptable boundary settlement. Canada on Tuesday announced retaliatory tariffs on more than 700 American products. Pakistan says significant progress has been made in efforts to end the war between the United States and Iran after the country's army chief and interior minister held a day of talks in Tehran on Monday. There's more from us on Twitter at FeatureStory. And that is the latest Feature Story news.
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Welcome to Banks Peninsula. Hope you're enjoying your drive through our countryside. The roading network on the peninsula tends to be narrow and winding, so while we know that you'll enjoy some magnificent views on your journey, we also know that it's the kind of country that requires you to exercise a lot of driving skill and courtesy. If necessary, please pull over to allow faster drivers to pass you safely. Remember to keep left and use your directional indicators to give other drivers plenty of warning of your intentions. Drive safely and enjoy yourselves.

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all I can do is chill when I really wanna fly. And this pollution do nothing but dirty up my mind, faster than forever in the blink of an eye. To see past my lethargy is hard, I say. The beauty of my youth is gone, but the chemicals remain.

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1: From Feature Story News in New Delhi, I'm Ishan Garg. India and China have concluded their 25th round of border talks in Beijing, with both sides agreeing to continue dialogue and seek a mutually acceptable boundary settlement. The discussions between India's National Security Advisor Ajit Doval and Chinese Foreign Minister Wang Yi on Tuesday came ahead of a possible visit by Chinese President Xi Jinping to New Delhi for the BRICS summit in September, which would be his first trip to the Indian capital in 7 years. The two countries' relations have been strained since a deadly clash between their troops in the Galwan Valley in 2020. From New Delhi, Neha Punia reports.
2: What's important is this meeting is coming ahead of a possible visit to New Delhi by President Xi. There's some reporting that he could come with a 400-member-strong delegation to attend the BRICS summit. If he does come, this would be his first visit to New Delhi in 7 years. He's not come since the 2020 Galwan clash really saw ties hit the roughest patch they have in several decades. And it would be a huge feather in India's cap as it holds its biggest marquee event in its diplomatic calendar.
1: Canada on Tuesday announced retaliatory tariffs on more than 700 American products, doubling duties on steel and aluminium to 50% and imposing new levies on electronics, dairy and clothing. The move came after trade talks collapsed late on Friday, prompting Washington to impose 50% tariffs on roughly $20 billion worth of Canadian goods. U.S. President Donald Trump has responded with a barrage of personal attacks on Canadian Prime Minister Mark Carney and has floated renaming Lake Ontario. Kate Fisher reports from Washington.
3: Clearly, I think the level of the insults he was leveling against Canada today does suggest that this has rattled him somewhat. He said he was threatening to change the name of Lake Ontario to Lake America, similarly to how he changed the name of the Gulf of Mexico to the Gulf of America. And he even posted a graphic of that on his social media, crossing out Ontario and writing America in golden letters.
1: Pakistan says significant progress has been made in efforts to end the war between the United States and Iran after the country's army chief and interior minister held a day of talks in Tehran on Monday. The 60-day peace framework set out in the Islamabad Memorandum of Understanding signed in June by Pakistan, Iran and the US lapsed in mid-August without renewal, with Tehran saying Washington had failed to meet its conditions. Pakistan is now pushing to bring both sides back to the negotiating table. Hira Mustafa reports from Islamabad.
4: Taking to the social media platform X, the country's interior minister Mohsin Naqvi, who was part of the Pakistani delegation and who traveled with the country's chief of defense forces on Monday to Tehran, has stated that significant progress has made with regards to Iran-US talks.
5: With FSN Spotlight, I'm Simon Marks. Today, huge questions continue to be posed about Operation Economic Outcast, the Trump administration's new sanctions on Iran that it says amount to an economic D-Day against the country. They come months after President Donald Trump publicly declared not only the Iranian military obliterated, but the country's economy on its knees. And yet, 6 months into an unresolved war, he is suddenly returning to a maximum pressure campaign against the Iranian economy. Nagar Mortazavi is an Iranian-American journalist and hosts the Iran podcast.
6: That whole sort of announcement of a D-Day, which is very much reference to a big global war, that, you know, following a war, an actual war that has been launched and has failed to achieve any of its stated goals, it just does really seem like the nothing burger is a good description. I mean, is this going to put economic pressure, more economic pressure on Iran? Possibly. And who will pay the price for that? Ordinary Iranians. But will this bring the sort of surrender or capitulation, any policy change in Iran? I don't think so. As sanctions, U.S. sanctions over the decades have not done that.
5: Unveiling the sanctions package on Monday, U.S. Treasury Secretary Scott Bessent made no mention of China, Iran's largest trading partner. It would need to cooperate or itself be sanctioned for the new American initiative to have any impact. With FSN Spotlight, I'm Simon Marks.
1: And the main news again. India and China have concluded their 25th round of border talks in Beijing, with both sides agreeing to continue dialogue and seek a mutually acceptable boundary settlement. Canada on Tuesday announced retaliatory tariffs on more than 700 American products. Pakistan says significant progress has been made in efforts to end the war between the United States and Iran after the country's army chief and interior minister held a day of talks in Tehran on Monday. There's more from us on Twitter at FeatureStory. And that is the latest Feature Story news.
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8: 10 degrees.

Welcome to Banks Peninsula. Hope you're enjoying your drive through our countryside. The roading network on the peninsula tends to be narrow and winding, so while we know that you'll enjoy some magnificent views on your journey, we also know that it's the kind of country that requires you to exercise a lot of driving skill and courtesy. If necessary, please pull over to allow faster drivers to pass you safely. Remember to keep left and use your directional indicators to give other drivers plenty of warning of your intentions. Drive safely and enjoy yourselves.

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Welcome to the Sound Labs of Future Hits radio show. And on today's show, we have interviews from Real Parker and Banks Arcade from 2003's Festival. And that comes alongside a load of new music. And you've already heard Savannah Jade with Kiss My Glass. And up next is Lola Audrey's. The track's called Summer on a Sunday. And it's here on the Sound Labs Future Hits.

0: And that was Jamie Rafferty with So I Can Let Her Go. Hopefully you enjoyed that. Now it's time for our first interview of the show, and it comes from Will Parker. He's been releasing new music with more new music out this week, and we've got his track Be Back Tomorrow to play straight up after. So, Will Parker, how are you?
1: Good, man. Yeah, good. Thank you. Thanks for having me.
0: Pleasure is all mine. Now, we've been playing a single of yours called Be Back Tomorrow. Tell us a bit about the single, first of all.
1: Yeah, so it was one I wrote probably about a year ago with a guy called Jules Oliver. Wrote it down here in London. It was one of the first songs we sort of wrote just the two of us. And it was one where we sort of started writing it, sort of had this like chorus, and I knew I wanted it to feel interpretable, but it was about me writing about a time I spent in uni, and sort of going back to the same like four walls, the same sort of mindset of sort of getting to this point and not really having it sort of got to this quite a lonely place at times, even though you had your friends around. And it was sort of, yeah, the ways in which we would find our escape from that sort of dullness in uni, almost knowing that that was wrong or knowing it wasn't helping, but still going back to it, but also then the way in which that can feel like how that.

0: Obviously, the first three are out now. My Mistake, Nobody Can Know, and Be Back Tomorrow. And then there's three more tracks on it, which are called Wool, Some Kind of Love, and then Little Man, which I'm excited for people to hear, because again, I feel like they still feel so much like me, but also still feel that each song on this EP just feels like a different side of me slightly, or I can show different influences of mine as well, that I think you can almost hear through each song individually as well. So I'm excited to sort of see how the songs are received and stuff like that. But yeah, so like Wool and Some Kind of Love are sort of are written about a similar sort of concept, I guess. But one was sort of seeing someone really close to me. Well, Some Kind of Love is seeing someone sort of waking. I was trying to explain it sometimes because of them both being sort of a very similar topic, I guess, but a different perspective of that topic. So sort of knowing that you're in a relationship that's not right for you, with these two, but more me seeing people quite close to me in that relationship, and that sort of waking up to that, and finally being able to see what them people around you have been telling you, and that was sort of what Wool was about. And Some Kind of Love as well, was sort of that someone really close to me, and that sort of thing of how can you not, how that frustration of how can you not see it? If everyone else can see it, how can you not? Which, yeah, I'm excited for people to hear them, because I think they're quite emotional, or quite personal as well. So yeah, hopefully they connect with people. And then Little Man is a song I wrote for my little brother, which he struggles with anxiety and like health anxiety, and was really worried a lot about just getting ill and just everything potentially harming him or affecting him. And for him at a young age as well, I thought maybe reaching him with a song or writing something that sort of could communicate that it's all right to feel like that. So yeah, and that's sort of where that song came from. But yeah. So yeah, excited for people to hear them. Excited.
1: Yeah, I can well imagine. And the sound that you've made with this EP, is it the sound you wanted, or is it kind of just how it turned out as you were writing and recording it?
0: Yeah, I don't think I haven't. I don't think I've overthought it too much. I think I'm still like develop. I'm still developing, and I'm still trying to figure out. I think I'm always trying to progress, and each song feels like it has its own identity, I guess. But I've got such a range of influence that I guess I don't want to be stuck in a box at any point either. So I feel like, especially with this first EP, I feel like I'm just having fun with it as well, where it's sort of like this song feels like this is what this song feels like it should be. I'm not trying to almost force it into a world it shouldn't be. Almost when writing the song, sort of following that direction that we feel it should go in. With that initial sort of that initial idea, that initial in the initial writing process, anyway. But yeah, I mean, for me, I think this first EP, and hopefully, well, when it comes to second EP and stuff like that, like I'm wanting to keep it fairly strict and keeping it. But for me, the progression is to have the full band, and I'm writing songs for the full band, and that's sort of the direction I can't wait to get to, especially for the live. As I love it. That's sort of what got me into doing more music and got my love for it was probably the live side of it. So I can't wait for that as well.

And I hope you enjoyed the interview there with Will Parker, followed by his single, Be Back Tomorrow. Now, we are all over social media, so come and find us at The Sound Lab, yes, on all the socials. You can also check out the website, thesoundlabuk.co.uk. So while you go and find us on all the socials and give us some follows, of course, we've got a couple of tracks to play you. We've got some 3 Days of Wonder on the way, but up next is Matilda Finn Francis. The track is called This Could Be Anywhere, and it's here on the Sound Lab's Future Hits.

and you've just heard a couple of tracks. 3 Days of Wonder was up first with Over and Out, and that was followed by Alex Schubert with Polaroid. Now, we at the Sound Lab do some other radio shows too. We do a 1 hour of pop punk party radio show, and we also have a Christmas show as well. And if you want to check those out, including previous episodes of this very show, the Sound Lab's Future Hits, then you can head to the website at thesoundlabuk.co.uk, click International Radio Shows, and it'll take you to our Mixcloud page, The Sound Lab UK. 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Omahi Omaho is the name of the track, and it's here on the Sound Lab's Future Hits.

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Of course, we've got a new track from Slater. 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

0: And that was Dismusia with an acoustic version of In Your Eyes. And it's now time for our second interview of the show, and it comes from Banks Arcade. Had a little chat with them and a catch-up at 2000 Trees Festival just a few weeks ago. We've got their brand new single, Mirror, to play straight up after. So, Banks Arcade, how are you?
1: Fantastic.
2: Exquisite.
3: Very well.
1: Good. You're here at 2000 Trees. How's your day been so far?
3: Quite hot and fun.
4: Yeah, we pretty much just got here and then came straight to doing interviews. We haven't got to explore that much, but we've heard a lot of good things about the festival, so we're excited.
1: Good. Are you hoping to catch any bands while you're here?
4: Yeah, I think Funeral for a Friend will be pretty good to see, and our mate Lucas from Holding Absence is singing for them, so that should be cool. And then also our new friends in Tropic Gold that we just toured with are playing today, so I think both of those will be fun.
3: I think it'd be quite difficult to catch a whole band because there's multiple people. To get them all in the net would be very difficult. That's my thoughts. You can still try.
2: And I will.
3: I will. Funeral for a Friend, watch out.
2: Would you use a net though?
3: I would use, yeah, quite a large net. And, you know, a lot of, sort of like, I'm from New Zealand, so like sheep herding sort of situation. You'd be like, get in there! And I've got my, I mean, obviously I've got my dogs with me on tour, so I'll get them out, get them all in line and just scoop them up. And yeah, so that's really where, as far as I would take it.
1: Did you bring the net with you, or are you going to have to make one?
3: It's foldable. It's surprising how small it folds down to with how large it goes. Because it is big enough for, I'd say, 6 to 10 people, depending on the size of each individual.
1: Very specific, and I like it.
3: Yeah,
1: I love it. As we've now derailed, I'll get us back on track by mentioning your new single, Rockstar, which we've been playing. Tell us a bit about the single.
4: Yeah, well, it's off of our new album, which comes out in September, and it's like we love all of the tracks on this album. It's been the first time that we've really felt like the songs represent us well, and it obviously draws a lot of influence from hip hop. And I think like this album is probably a bit more serious than some of our other stuff that we've released in the past. I think that was the one song where we were like, we're still just gonna do some dumb stuff. And it's a bit of a party track.
1: Nice. Yeah, nice. And as it's coming off a new record of yours, tell us how it's sounding at the moment.
4: The record?
1: Yeah.
4: Yeah. I think that it's the truest representation of the band and what we've been trying to get for many years. We have a lot of eclectic influences. We've always tried to tie that together in a way that really felt like us.
1: Yeah.
4: And the album came together when we were on tour with Thornhill and Ocean Grove over in America. We were writing while we were on the road, and then we ended up working with Sam Basal, who plays drums for OG, and just did that Thornhill record. And it was kind of all, we were all so inspired by that whole situation and being over there with people that we love hanging out with and we love their music. And I think it just felt really natural for us, and the music sounded like that at the end. Like, it just sounds like an amalgamation of all the things that we love.
1: Good, yeah, nice. And the sound that you made with it, was it the intention to make that sound, or is it kind of how it turned out as you were writing it?
4: Definitely not the intention. I mean, the intention was always just to make stuff that we're proud of and that we feel like it represents us. And so in that case, yes, but I didn't think that we set out with an intention to get a specific sound.
1: Nice, and I'd like to talk about the writing process as well. So for you guys, how do tracks normally start off?
3: It's usually Josh. I mean, he's obviously the primary songwriter and lyricist and singer and all that. But this album is probably more different. There were more songs than usual where I created some kind of like sounds, a little loop or whatever that got him started writing a song. So that's the biggest difference with this album in terms of the writing process. And then we sort of go back and forth until we're happy with where it's at. And then, yeah, getting Sammy from OG to jump in and tie it all up, make it actually sound good is, really the story of this album.
1: Nice. Do you think you'll continue writing in that way going forward, or do you think you'll be trying
3: other things? Yeah, absolutely. And I think we're going to explore, just how far we can take that. It's been quite natural though as well, you know, just sort of, it's just what we do, you know.
4: Well, and I think that the other thing is that we've always been committed to writing good songs, and why me and James work so well together is there's really no ego about like who's writing or what parts are getting done. Like, if he just wrote a whole album tomorrow and it worked and all the top lines and stuff were there, we would just release it, and vice versa. There's no like, we're not like, oh, this is our process now. We just do it, and then if we're hearing stuff that we like out the other end, then that's what we go with.
1: And is it still quite collaborative with the way you're writing, or do you kind of all stick to your own lanes?
3: It is collaborative, but it's sort of like, I think it's a product of the modern era where a lot, you know, most people are self-producing because it's like all you need is a laptop and then your chosen instrument or whatever and you can basically do everything. So we kind of, it's not collaborative in the sense that we always sit there next to each other working on stuff. It's much more like he works on it in his setup and then I work on it and it goes back and forth like that. So it is collaborative, but not in the sense that like we get into a studio and jam for a week and all that sort of thing.
1: Very much in our own vacuums writing stuff, for sure. Like it's, I think that on this new album, and this new album was so much more collaborative simply because we were on tour. So we were like, literally, I mean, the first track off of the album we wrote in a campsite on my birthday with Ocean Grove. We were there. And I was just in the van, like, writing the riffs and stuff. And we'd been, like, we were taking turns driving. And then James would jump on the laptop and I would jump on the laptop. So that's, I mean, that just happened. But usually when we try to design it that way, like, let's get together and write. It's just, like, it kind of feels awkward.

and I hope you enjoyed the interview there with Banks Arcade, followed by their brand new single, Mirror. Now that's the end of the first hour of this Sound Lab's Future Hits, but stick around for hour two, where we have interviews from Greywind and Arcane Roots. We also have a live session from The Behaviour to come your way as well. But to finish off the hour, we have Gia Ford for you now. Shell is the name of the track, and it's here on the Sound Lab's Future Hits.

Hello and welcome to the second hour of the Sound Labs Future Hits radio show. In this hour, we have interviews from Grey Wind and Arcane Roots. We also have a live session from The Behaviour to come your way as well, and that comes alongside a load of new music. And you've already heard Girl Next Door with Shotgun, and up next is Flo Crow and The Dilemmas. Salvation is the name of the track, and it's here on the Sound Labs Future Hits.

0: Thermogenic with Apocalypse Queen. Hopefully you enjoyed that. Now it's time for our third interview of the show, and it comes from Grey Wind. They have been busy releasing new music. We had a little catch up with them at 2000 Trees Festival not too long ago. So, Grey Wind, how are you?
1: I am great, thank you. It's very hot, as I'm sure every person has said.
2: Although it's just gone behind a cloud, I feel.
1: So. And we are under an umbrella, and I do have a fan, so what am I talking about?
2: We're fine, we're all good.
1: Yeah.
2: And you hit back at 2000 Trees.
1: Yes.
2: How's your weekend been so far?
1: It's been great. We only arrived earlier, so I've not been able to catch any bands yet, and I've been doing all of this, so I hope I get to see some people before our set. But yeah, I'm very excited about our show. We're on later on the forest stage.
2: Nice.
1: Which looks so pretty. I can't wait.
2: Yeah.
1: I can't wait.
2: And no sun down there.
1: I know. They knew. They were like the Irish. We can't put them in the sun.
2: Yeah, no, for sure. And the reason why you've been doing all these shows is because you released a new record.
1: Yes.
2: Start of this year. Tell us a bit about it.
1: So it's called

0: Meet this guy for the record, because he gets it completely. He got our references, all of our influences sprinkled in there, like, so he knew, and it was great.
1: Good, yeah, great to hear. And I'm sure you wrote more than what made it onto the record. What happens to those tracks now?
0: Me and Paul are very particular. We're really annoying. Like, we will write, we're like, these are the 10 songs, this is what you're getting. We're gonna just put everything into these 10 songs, and this is it. So we don't have much left over.
1: Fair enough. No.
0: There's a few little bones of things, but not like full songs.
1: Do you think you'll use those bones later down the line, or do you think they were just that bad that you're not gonna use them?
0: No, they're great. They will be used.
1: Watch this space. And I'd like to talk a bit about the writing process as well. So for you, how do tracks normally start off?
0: So usually it's Paul crying at 3 a.m. with an acoustic guitar into his voice notes, and then he'll bring it to me and he'll have like the first draft of it, and then we'll work on it together again. We'll record it back into voice notes, and we don't use GarageBand or anything. We're very old school. We're very probably not like everyone else. We always think if it sounds good acoustic, if the song itself is great, then when it's all done with a full band, it'll be perfect.
1: Yeah, and obviously it's just the two of you mainly. But when you've got like everybody involved, how kind of, I want to use the word dictatorship here, but I know it's the wrong word. What do you say to the band when you say this is what we want you to do? Do they kind of bounce back with, oh, how about this? How does that relationship work?
0: We're always very open for like constructive criticism, or like, oh, I think this idea is good. We're always open. Like with Sam, working with Sam, he would think, oh, maybe try this guitar sound or all this kind of stuff, and we're not picky. If it sounds good and works for the song, we're very open to that. Even like doing harmonies with Sam is my favorite thing, because I was always very like particular, and he opened my eyes to better harmonies. And yeah, I think it's good to always, especially like you said, when it's two of us, it's good to get outside opinions.
1: When
0: it matters. If it makes the song better, then yeah. If he's wrong, then he's wrong.
1: And you're the one who knows that.
0: Exactly.
1: And obviously, is it quite a collaborative effect between you and Paul, or do you kind of stick to your own lane sort of thing?
0: No, it's very collaborative. Paul is an incredible songwriter. I will give him that. But I feel like we can't work without the other. I feel like it's such a good relationship, you know. It's, we have that sibling twin telepathy thing, I think. And yeah, it's always fun writing with Paul. And the studio, when we recorded the record, it was so fun. It was just chill. I think because it's the two of us, it's always very easy. It's not like five of us packed into a room. It's always a great thing.
1: And obviously, you don't have experience of this, but do you personally think that it's easier to work with a sibling, or do you think it's a bit more difficult?
0: I think it's easier. I've enjoyed it so far.
1: So far.
0: We haven't turned into Oasis yet. Uh-huh. We might. You don't know. Well, I might purposely do it, and we might get massive.
1: Look how much they sold since broken up.
0: I know. I think we might just take a little break.
1: Stage a tiff like
0: I
1: they
0: know.
1: Did. And
0: today on stage, I might just punch him.
1: Do it.
0: I might.
1: You better hit first. Just make sure someone's filming it.
0: Oh, I will.
1: Bring
0: your camera.
1: Everyone, phones out. I need you to record this. I'm sure that's not going to happen.
0: No, I won't.

And I hope you enjoyed the interview there with Greywin, followed by their single The Scarecrow. Hopefully you enjoyed that. Now, we've got a couple of tracks to play you before we get to our live session from The Behaviour. We've got some Dan Lynch on the way, but up next is Pouch. The track is called Girl on the Phone, and it's here on the Sound Lab's Future Hits.

0: That was Dan Lynch with Stereo, My Stereo. Hopefully you enjoyed that. Now it's time for our live session. And this week comes from The Behaviour. Thanks so much to The Behaviour for recording this for us. So we're going to hand over to The Behaviour for their live session.
1: Hi, this is Marshall Kilpatrick of The Behaviour. And you're listening to MK Ultra, a song from the latest EP, Pedestals, heard here on the Sound Lab in its acoustic form for the very first time.

This is The Behavior, and this is another new song called Phantom Hands off the latest EP, Pedestals, debuting here as an acoustic version on the Sound Lab.

You've been listening to The Behavior here on the Sound Lab, and this next song is called Strangelic off the first album, Ascendance. I would like to thank the Sound Lab for having me, and all of you for listening. Thank you so much.

And thanks so much to The Behaviour for recording that for us. And if you're a fan of our sessions, and I know so many of you are, then on next week's show, Rosellas are on the show, so make sure you tune in for that. Now, you've probably been wondering what's been playing underneath my chit-chat today. Well, I can tell you the artist is James Brunner, back with a brand new single called Hypnotized, and we're going to play the track in full right now here on the Sound Lab's Future Hits.

0: And that was Michael Moulin with Player featuring Arwen. Hopefully you enjoyed that. Now it's time for our final interview of the show, and it comes from Arcane Roots. Had a catch up with them for the first time in many, many years at 2000 Trees Festival just a few weeks ago to talk about brand new music and more. And this is what they had to say. So Arcane Roots, how are you?
1: Very good.
2: Very good, thank you.
3: Good. You are here at 2000 Trees. How has your day been so far?
1: Hot. Very hot. But yeah. Good, hot but good, yeah.
3: It's nice and warm, isn't it?
1: Yeah, it's great.
2: You've got the prime spot here, though.
3: It's good.
2: Don't ever give this up.
3: No, I've been here the last 2 days, third day today, and I'm not moving from this exact spot.
2: That's it.
3: So I was sat there earlier, and there's too much sun on that table, even just one over, so... Yeah, it's nice to be in the shade. And are you hoping to catch any bands while you're here this weekend?
2: I don't think we're going to be able to catch any bands.
1: No.
2: We're all gutted about it, but it's just been like, today's been pretty non-stop. Bjarni's already played a set.
1: Yeah.
2: And then we've got another set in a sec, so...
1: shoot off. Yesterday was just focused on the stage and getting ready and showered and in the zone, basically. So we caught, I think, Don Bronco, two of us got that. Funeral for a Friend we heard as we were packing up, so I think that's the extent of our festival going. So we need to come back next year actually do the festival.
2: I personally really struggle to watch bands before a performance. I like to do it after, because I'm always thinking about the show. And there wasn't an after last night, and then today the after is we have to go home. So it sucks, but...
1: And we were playing another show
3: But that's professional. That's the way I would do it.
2: That's what I was getting at.
3: Now, you are back after many years, and you've just dropped an EP, but it's not your standard EP. So tell us a bit about what you have just released.
1: I mean, what's an EP these days? How is it defined?
2: We spent many years coming up with this new single, and then just the nature of the writing back and forth with Bjarni and Andrew in Iceland, they had so many different kind of versions of this track, and then we ended up realizing we had kind of an excess.
1: We essentially overcooked it and decided just to keep the, because we liked the idea so much that we decided to do something different.
2: Yeah, so we're just like, screw it, let's put three different endings on the same song. It was also a brand new mix of the track that's on the EP, which is like it's a really different mix from the one that went out with the single originally. So we got to scratch so many itches by putting that EP out.
1: Just hear different things and they want different things, and I like all of them personally.
2: Yeah, I love all of them.
1: I may be biased.
2: For different moods.
1: Yeah.
3: No, for sure. And is this the start now of even more new music to come?
1: Working on it. Not right now, but we will be soon.
2: Mm-hmm. Yeah. No, there's plenty to come. We just this like week, the two warm-ups and this show was really occupying all of our kind of mental bandwidth. We just wanted this to be perfect, so we really shifted gears into the live show kind of lane, and now we can bring things back to writing, which is what we were doing before. So yeah, lots to come.
3: Good. Do you know what direction you're wanting to go in?
1: No. And we're leaving that
2: the good one
1: to the gods. But yeah, this is it's sort of wave is an indication of where it is going currently, so it's going to be in that vein, I suppose. Which doesn't really answer the question, because wave is sort of all over the place, but that's what we're embracing. That's where we want to be. We're going to keep things interesting and like keep evolving, essentially. That's the current motto, I think.

and I hope you enjoyed the interview there with Arcane Roots, followed by their single A Wave Across the Sea. And that's the end of the show for another week, I am afraid. But don't worry, we will be back next week with that live session from Rosella's, as already promised, plus a load of new music and interviews too. But if you can't wait until then, social media at The Sound Lab, yes, on all the socials. You can also check out the website, thesoundlabuk.co.uk. And we'll be back next week for more great new tunes right here on The Sound Lab's Future Hits. Goodbye.

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1: 8 degrees. 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Be heard, Aquara Voice. It is 1 minute past nine.
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0: Home.
1: Yeah, great to get that one on again from Theory of a Dead Man Winnebago. Lay Low from their upcoming new EP, Part 1, Funeral Songs, which is out at the beginning of September. And before that, I kicked off the show with the Dandy Warhols. Every day should be a holiday. Nearly 30 years old now, that song. Crazy. Hello, how you doing? It's Emma Scott here and another Plug-In Baby radio show with Sorry X and Weezer on the way next after Two Score. This is La Creatura.

such a big sound from Sorry X once again. That's their new single, Can You Hear Me? Yep, I think we can. Before that, the brand new song from Weezer. It was CEO from their upcoming self-titled new album, which is out later on this month. Sounding as good as ever, are Weezer. On the way, I've got Shinedown's new track. I've got A Nation Rising, some Sweet Gorilla, Bleeding Antlers, and Brandon Flowers' new track as well on the Plug In Baby radio show.

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So those guys released their 8th studio album called 8, and it actually got to number 8 in the UK album charts as well. Spooky. They are Shine Down, the song Young Again. Before that, Coastal Fire Department, Everything's Dead. Their new album is out in the coming days. Exciting stuff. If you like a bit of grunge, you know where to go with Coastal Fire Department. It's Emma Scott here on the Plug In Baby Radio Show. I hope you're well. Don't forget, if you want to get your music played on the show, upload now to getradioairplay.com. Just like A Nation Rising did not so long ago. And here they are now with their new single. This is out now. It's called Scarlet in Glory.

So you've heard about bands and artists doing covers of other bands and artists' songs. Well, that's Chandra, and he's covered his own song, but he's made it into a country version. So Winners was released about this time last year, actually, kind of like a pop rock song, and he's decided that he wanted to go country and redo it. And that is exactly what you've just heard, which we love, the new version of Winners by Chandra. Very good indeed. As is the new one from Bleeding Antlers and AKA+, I've got Brandon Flowers on the way on the Plug In Baby radio show.

podcast produced by the legendary youth. That is London's Sweet Gorilla. Feels Like I'm Still in Love. That song's been around for a while, but it's having a bit of a resurgence at the moment. Always goes down very well on the show. So, how you doing? I hope you're enjoying the tune so far. It's the Plug In Baby radio show. My name's Emma Scott. Still loads to come. I've got the new one from Tom Morello, Nothing But Thieves, Mastodon, First Son, loads going on. And don't forget, if you want to get your music played on the show, you can upload now to getradioairplay.com, just like Bleeding Antlers did not so long ago. They've got a new album coming out later on this month called Songs of Praise, and this is the big lead track from it. It's The Devil of Maria Zell, Bleeding Antlers, on the Plug In Baby.

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1: Quit that country western music. 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

Well, the new songs from Brandon Flowers are coming at us thick and fast, aren't they? That's the third one in very quick succession. But I'm not complaining. That's called Tiger's Blood, as featured on the new album Thrasher, out later on this month. His UK tour coming soon, and no doubt many other dates. Brandon Flowers on the Plug In Baby radio show. Before that, AKA with Control. And we got some great tunes on the way in the next hour. Got New Airborne, got Queens of the Stone Age. We'll kick it all off with the All American Rejects. And taking us closer to that little lot, it's Stone Sour.

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Yeah, what a tune from legendary Tom Morello, featuring his son Roman, actually. That's called Date Night. It's out now, and we kicked off hour number two of the Plug In Baby radio show with a tune that is now 18 years old. It doesn't seem like 5 minutes ago that that was massive. The All-American Rejects, still massive, of course, Gives You Hell. So, how are you doing? It's Emma Scott here with some great tunes on the way. I've got Mastodon to come, First Son as well, and now the new one from Nothing But Thieves. This is Baby Cool, Evelyn.

It's a big time for Mastodon right now. The new album Marrow Deep is out later on this month. That song featuring Josh Homme from Queens of the Stone Age. The song is Snakes for Dinner. Before that, it was First Son with O Preacher. And I will have the new one from Queens of the Stone Age on very soon. Plus, I've got the new one from Airborne. I've got the SKB's 3 Days of Wonder. Lakeview, loads going on the Plugin Baby radio show.

We seem to have been waiting forever for the new Airborne album, but not too long to wait now, out on the 4th of September. That's the new song from those guys, Here She Comes. It's a co-write with Mutt Lange and Brian Adams. Great little tune, pure Aussie thunder. Before that, it was Good Vibes Roller Coaster, I Don't Care, and next up, a band that have uploaded via getradioairplay.com. They're called Nine Plan Failed. They're from South Wales, been around since 2008 and releasing since 2012. They took a 10-year hiatus, but they are back now with their new single, Your Porn Is Not My Porn, on the Plug In Baby Radio Show.

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Always good to have a bit of light and shade on the Plug-In Baby radio show, and I would say that that is a lovely bit of light. Esplanada, Back to the Way It Was from their Ride or Die EP, which is out now. Beautiful. And before that, Cassie Ashton with the cheeky little number, Bratmobile. I've got the SKBs on the way soon. We've got the new one from Queens of the Stone Age, and we'll have a classic bit of Skunk Anansie as well on the Plug-In Baby radio show.

Well, I play them a lot on the show. That's because they're a fine, fine band. They're called the SKBs from the UK. The song is Ready to Go. It's out now. Sarah Davies' vocals on point, and Status Quo drummer Leon Cave playing on this tune. Liking that, and liking the new one from Queens of the Stone Age as well. Easy Street on in just a bit. And next up, some young talent from Devon, age between 17 and 20 years of age. They're called 3 Days of Wonder. This is their new single, Over and Out.

blows away the cobwebs, doesn't it? It's Lakeview teaming up with The Ghost Inside for Kill Me First and Queens of the Stone Age before that with Easy Street. And that is almost it from me, Emma Scott, this week on another Plug-In Baby radio show. But I'll be back same time, same place right here next week. And don't forget, if you've got new music you'd like to get played on next week's show, upload now to getradioairplay.com. And I shall leave you with a classic from Skunk and Anansie. Have a great week. Lots of love.

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1: From Feature Story News in London, I'm Stuart Smith. At least 14 newborn babies have been killed in a fire at one of Pakistan's largest hospitals in the capital city of Islamabad after an air conditioning compressor exploded in a third floor nursery. The blaze broke out at the Pakistan Institute of Medical Sciences just before 7 o'clock local time, with rescue officials saying 15 infants were inside the ward when the fire took hold. Pakistan's Prime Minister, Shehbaz Sharif, has ordered an investigation. Hiram Mustafa reports from Islamabad.
2: We have seen a statement coming in from the Prime Minister office in which Prime Minister Shehbaz Sharif has expressed grief over the death of 14 infants. He has immediately ordered an investigation to investigate the cause of fire. Islamabad District Administration has also formed an inquiry committee and they are being told to produce report within 24 hours.
1: India and China have concluded their 25th round of border talks in Beijing, with both sides agreeing to continue dialogue and seek a mutually acceptable boundary settlement. The discussions between India's National Security Advisor and the Chinese Foreign Minister came ahead of a possible visit by Chinese President Xi Jinping to New Delhi for the BRICS summit in September, which would be his first trip to the Indian capital in 7 years. The two countries' relations have been strained since a deadly clash between their troops in the Himalayas in 2020. From New Delhi, Neha Punia reports.
3: This meeting is coming ahead of a possible visit to New Delhi by President See, there's some reporting that he could come with a 400-member strong delegation to attend the BRICS summit. If he does come, this would be his first visit to New Delhi in 7 years. He's not come since the 2020 Galwan clash really saw ties hit the roughest patch they have in several decades. And it would be a huge feather in India's cap as it holds its biggest marquee event in its diplomatic calendar.
1: Canada has announced retaliatory tariffs on more than 700 American products, doubling duties on steel and aluminium to 50% and imposing new levies on electronics, dairy and clothing. The move came after trade talks collapsed last week, prompting Washington to impose 50% tariffs on roughly $20 billion worth of Canadian goods. US President Donald Trump has responded with a barrage of personal attacks against the Canadian Prime Minister Mark Carney and has floated renaming Canada's Lake Ontario. Kate Fisher reports from Washington with more on the US president's reaction.
4: The level of the insults he was levelling against Canada does suggest this has rattled him somewhat. He said he was threatening to change the name of Lake Ontario to Lake America, similarly to how he changed the name of the Gulf of Mexico to the Gulf of America, and he even posted a graphic of that on his social media.
5: With FSN Spotlight, I'm Simon Marks. Today, huge questions continue to be posed about Operation Economic Outcast, the Trump administration's new sanctions on Iran that it says amount to an economic D-Day against the country. They come months after President Donald Trump publicly declared not only the Iranian military obliterated, but the country's economy on its knees. And yet, 6 months into an unresolved war, he is suddenly returning to a maximum pressure campaign against the Iranian economy. Nagar Mortazavi is an Iranian-American journalist and hosts the Iran podcast.
6: That whole sort of announcement of a D-Day, which is very much referenced to a big global war following a war, an actual war that has been launched and has failed to achieve any of its stated goals, it just does really seem like the nothing burger is a good description. I mean, is this going to put economic pressure, more economic pressure on Iran? Possibly. And who will pay the price for that? Ordinary Iranians. But will this bring the sort of surrender or capitulation, any policy change in Iran? I don't think so.
5: Unveiling the sanctions package on Monday, U.S. Treasury Secretary Scott Bessent made no mention of China, Iran's largest trading partner. It would need to cooperate or itself be sanctioned for the new American initiative to have any impact. With FSN Spotlight, I'm Simon Marks.
1: To recap the top stories, at least 14 newborn babies have been killed in a fire at one of Pakistan's largest hospitals in the capital, Islamabad, after an air conditioning compressor exploded in a nursery. Canada's announced retaliatory tariffs on more than 700 American products, doubling duties on steel and aluminium to 50% and imposing new levies on other products after US-Canada trade talks collapsed last week. And the Empire State Building in New York is glowing pink overnight in tribute to country singer Dolly Parton, who died aged 80 after a brief battle with cancer. That's the latest feature story news, Stuart Smith reporting.
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Welcome to Banks Peninsula. Hope you're enjoying your drive through our countryside. The roading network on the peninsula tends to be narrow and winding, so while we know that you'll enjoy some magnificent views on your journey, we also know that it's the kind of country that requires you to exercise a lot of driving skill and courtesy. If necessary, please pull over to allow faster drivers to pass you safely. Remember to keep left and use your directional indicators to give other drivers plenty of warning of your intentions. 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

0: 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We've sat down and talked it through.
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She's gone. No, no, no, no, don't throw it away, 'cause tonight I might need it. It gets real lonely around here at night,

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3: 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We have it all right here. I'm Mickey Carmichael, and I'm here with your host, Cork.
4: Good day, everybody. We are going to... Oh, Mickey, you know, I've never been this excited about a show.
3: What?
4: Well, because I have the secret to longevity in a marriage or relationship.
3: Oh, I can't wait.
4: And I have the secret to living a long life.
3: Oh, do tell.
4: Yeah, I won't tell you till the end, but oh, we have some amazing rockers. This is the longest married rock stars. So, yeah, you're going to hear about them all show long, and we're going to hear their music. Some of them, you just can't believe it, because they live the rock. They lived what appeared to be the rock and roll lifestyle, but they weren't. They went home at night or home as often as they could with their wife and the only husband, the only person they've been with the whole time. Sounds crazy.
3: It's incredible.
4: Yeah.
3: Difficult life.
4: It's a very difficult life, and there's some stories about it. Guess that song of the day. Mickey, you have a rock rhyme of the day.
3: I do.
4: And a national day of. Oh, I can't wait to hear that. We always try to celebrate our national day of by doing something in that the national day of is about. And, oh, yeah, when we get to the longest, how to live the longest.
3: Mm-hmm.
4: It's a secret. Everybody always wants to know what it is, but it's not a secret.
3: Let me guess. You have to give up everything fun.
4: No, you don't. That's actually the fun part.
3: Perfect.
4: You don't. We're going to start out the show with some great rock and roll, baby, with Moondance, Van Morrison, and then some Bachman Turner Overdrive, taking care of business. We'll see you in a minute.

Before I rock the microphone, I want to dedicate my performance tonight to my father, who was a roofer. So, Dad, if you're up there. My dad has a weird hobby. He collects empty bottles, which sounds so much better than alcoholic, doesn't it? Growing up, I was under the impression my dad didn't like me very much, because he hardly ever did anything with me. He only took me fishing once, and I remember swimming back to shore thinking, my dad doesn't like me very much. I only went golfing once, and I remember swimming back to shore thinking, golf's a lot like fishing. My wife and I have decided we don't want children. If anybody does, we can drop them off tomorrow. Now, we have a beautiful little girl who we named after my mom. In fact, passive-aggressive psycho turns 5 tomorrow. So Halloween is soon upon us. I remember the first time my father took me trick-or-treating. I remember swimming back to shore thinking, Snoopy costumes are heavy when they're wet. I quit my job at the helium gas factory. I refuse to be spoken to in that tone. My father was a man of few words. I remember he used to say to me, son, get your trunks, we're going to the library. I went to university on a swimming scholarship. I guess what I'm trying to say is that I'm a romantic. I'm such a romantic. I actually remember my first date. My father came along and acted as a chaperone, which was awkward because my date couldn't swim, but the point.

0: Bachman Turner Overdrive, BTO, taking care of business. It's The Court Show with
1: Mickey Carmichael.
0: And it's going to be a fun show because we're going to talk about some of the longest married rock stars.
1: I'm ready.
0: Geddy Lee. He is the lead singer of Rush. He's married to a woman named Nancy Young. He's been married to her since 1976.
1: Oh, wow.
0: So she married him before he was in the band. They had the band. But Nancy had a younger sister who used to let Rush practice in their garage. This is how long ago it was. And then, of course, Geddy Lee met the older sister, Nancy, and it was a story well written.
1: Mm-hmm.
0: Geddy Lee's wife, Nancy, said getting married was a commitment that a lot of people were not making at the time. There was no need for marriage, and yet we chose at a very young age to move forward and get married, and I really think that helped our life together.
1: Aw, sweet.
0: It is. When the band toured, money was tight. This is true. Nancy said they could only afford one long distance phone call per week.
1: What was expensive back then?
0: It was.
1: Yes.
0: But can you imagine? I mean, Rush was touring as Rush with Geddy Lee, and he could only afford one phone call every week. And they still survived that. I mean, the amount of temptation that Geddy Lee must have had.
1: Yeah.
0: Geddy Lee wrote a book, by the way, and I can't remember the name of it, but if you ever get a chance, he was a thoroughly good fella. Yeah, he was upset with the other bands that they toured with for doing all the drugs and all the stuff that was stereotypical. Here's some Rush right now. Fly By Night.

0: Fly By Night, Rush. Time for the rock and roll rhyme with Mickey Carmichael. See if you can guess the band or the song Mickey's talking about. Mickey!
1: Okay, I have a rhyme for you today, and the rock star.
0: Okay. Thinking caps on.
1: From Tupelo roots to Memphis fame, he lit the stage like a wildfire flame. With a twist of his hips and a snare so bold, he broke the rules every mother's mold.
0: Ladies and gentlemen, while you try to think of that one, a little comedy break. We'll be right back with the answer.
2: I was doing a thing not long ago for HBO, and they were asking, it was more serious questions. And one of them, they said, what's your earliest recollection in life? And I thought about it, and I said, well, I remember being about 3, and I'm standing on the front seat of the car with my dad, and every time he would turn the corner, I would make the sound of tires squealing. My dad would go, quit squealing my tires. And all of a sudden, it dawned on me, what was I doing standing on the front seat of the car? See, back in those days, kids weren't too good to go through the windshield with the rest of the family. When my kids were 3, I couldn't back out of the driveway unless they were in a car seat with a shoulder strap and a safety fit. Think back, I can vividly recall riding all the way to Florida laying in the back window of the car. People behind us going, Harold, is that one of those bobbing dogs? Now, that's a skinny kid with a big head. Boy, what a big head. My dad slammed on the brakes. You went and bounced around the car like a pinball game. I remember as a child, my mom would leave me, my brother, and my sister in the car while she ran into the grocery store. If you did that to a poodle now, they would fry you on the 6 o'clock news. And I tell you something else. Now that I'm grown and have kids of my own, I understand why my mother didn't want to take 3 youngins in the grocery store. I would rather take a beating with a brick stick than take kids in the grocery store. Because as soon as those doors slide open, those kids start begging like people at Christmas time.
0: Mickey, we're back. I hope you all thought about the rock rhyme of the day. Mickey, read that rhyme again, baby.
1: All right, who is this rock star? I got that. From Tupelo roots to Memphis fame, he lit the stage like a wildfire flame. With a twist of his hips and a sneer so bold, he broke the rules in every mother's mold.
0: I don't know, man. I'm going to say it's Elvis.
1: You got it.
0: Yay! Elvis Presley, baby.
1: Elvis Presley.
0: Do you have a favorite Elvis song?
1: Love Me Tender. I like that one.
0: You know, I haven't heard that in a long time. Let's go ahead and play it.
1: Let's do it.
0: We got to find it, though, because you know my Elvis is buried in my closet. So we got to. Oh, there it is. Oh, Mickey, watch it. Look out.
3: Woo! Oh, Lord, come on.
0: Every time. Man, this is on a 45.
1: Ooh.
0: Yeah, here it is. Elvis Presley. Love Me Tender, baby.

0: Yes, it's the Pressler, the Presty, Elvis Presley with Love Me Tender. It's the Court Show with Mickey Carmichael, and we have some more super long married people. What would you call that? Longly married people?
1: Are they long people? Or
0: yeah, they're long. Ian Anderson, Jethro Tull, he's been married to Shauna Leroyd. He's been married to Shauna Leroyd since 1976. Alice Cooper, what? He's been married to Cheryl Goddard. Let me tell you, these rock stars, they collect supermodels. Like, that is their wives. If you look at pictures of these guys, the wives still look amazing.
1: Yeah.
0: And these guys look like they died 5 years ago. Alice Cooper, especially. He's been married since 1976. Wow. Alex Lifeson, another Rush person. He's been married since 75 to Charlene McNichol. John Deacon from Queen. He married Veronica Tetzlaff. They got married January 18th of 1975. He wrote this song about his wife. It's called You're My Best Friend.
1: Aww.
0: They have 6 children now and still married. Here it is now.
1: Good for them.
0: Yep. Some Queen. You're My Best Friend.

0: my best friend, and now it's time for that special day, that national day of whatever happens on this day, we try to celebrate. I hope this is one of those days. Sometimes you can't, sometimes you can. But
1: oh, it's definitely one of those days.
0: Oh, excellent. Does it have to do with eating chocolate? Because I'm all about that.
1: Yes.
0: Oh, my gosh. Are you kidding me?
1: How did you know?
0: I really didn't.
1: Today is the National Day of S'mores.
0: No.
1: So today, it doesn't count. Calories don't count, let's just say. Calories don't count, and we're going to count it as a balanced meal.
0: Mickey said it's only like a half a point. Whoever does, I don't know what diets those are, but just because Mickey said so. So there
1: it is. Exactly. So here's a fun fact. The first printed recipe for s'mores appeared in a Girl Scouts handbook in 1927.
0: Oh, so that's where they started, which makes sense.
1: Yeah, it was simply called Some More.
0: So we are having some German guests that arrive tomorrow, and one thing they do not have and never eat is a s'more, but once they have them, they love them.
1: Oh,
0: so
1: definitely.
0: We are going out today, as a matter of fact, so I'm going to sell, but it's on my list to buy s'mores today.
1: Well,
0: some
1: no
0: more stuff.
1: Way.
0: Yeah.
1: So how do you like your s'mores? Do you like that thing on fire?
0: No.
1: No?
0: I like it brown, but cooked all the way through.
1: Oh, that is delicious.
0: And if I'm able... And I got nothing wrong with Hershey. Problem with Hershey's chocolate. But if I have some decent chocolate around, there ain't nothing like putting good like Swiss chocolate, milk chocolate, and then putting the...
1: Hey, have you ever tried Reese's peanut butter cup on top?
0: No.
1: Do it.
0: Have you done it?
1: Yes. It's delicious.
0: Oh, that would be great. Peanut butter.
1: Uh-huh.
0: Oh, there ain't nothing more exciting than talking about food.
1: And that's your national day off.
0: Oh, thanks, Mickey. I hope everybody's a little bit happier. Go out and get some s'more stuff. You can cook them over the fire inside your house if it's raining where you are. Yeah, why not? We'll be back in a minute.

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1: Scorch Show with
2: Mickey Carmichael.
1: And it's time for your guess of that song of the day. Are you ready, Mickey?
2: I'm ready.
1: Is your thinking cap on?
2: Mm-hmm.
1: All right, so I'm going to read some lyrics and see if you can guess. You get 2 points for this one, ladies and gentlemen at home. And Mickey, if you guess the artist,
2: uh-huh,
1: and if you can guess the song.
2: All right.
1: And just to make it a little harder.
2: Oh, boy.
1: Yep. This music scares all the co-hosts on the Court Show. Here we go, Mickey.
2: Okay.
1: He was born in the summer of his 27th year, coming home to a place he'd never been before. He left yesterday behind him. You might say he was born again. Oh, born again. You might say he found a key for every door when he first came to the mountains. His life was far away on the road and hanging by a song.
2: I don't know. Like Johnny Cash?
1: Oh, you know, not too far off.
2: Really?
1: Let's give the ladies and gentlemen at home just a moment more. 5, 4, 3, 2, 1. He was born in the summer of his 27th year. Great lyric. John Denver.
2: Oh.
1: Rocky Mountain High.
2: Oh.

0: Love that song. It's Court Show with
1: Mickey Carmichael.
0: And it's about the longest marriages. And I have a secret coming up to tell all you guys after this next song about how to stay married. Because I know.
1: Oh.
0: I do.
1: You have the secret.
0: You know, John Paul Jones from Led Zeppelin, he is their bass player. He's been married to Maureen Haggerty. He beats them all. 1966. Whoa. And this is something I never knew. I'm a huge Zeppelin fan. I never knew. John Paul Jones said that his childhood was incredibly unstable, and it probably helped him maintain a solid marriage because he didn't like to go on tours because things weren't solid. They weren't. Oh. They were too crazy. He grew
1: he
0: up that way.
1: Structure.
0: He loves the structure and the solid. So he said, I looked forward to coming home to my wife, to Maureen, and just having peace and quiet.
1: Oh.
0: And Maureen was also, as marriages do, a good marriage. He was getting burned out. John Paul Jones, of being a studio musician, he was making okay money, but nothing good enough. He was getting tired of it.
1: Mm-hmm.
0: Well, Jimmy Page had called him because they were putting together this band and called Led Zeppelin. And John Paul Jones was like, man, I'm just so done. I can't do it anymore. So he told his wife that, and his wife Maureen said, you know, you're a little down. You need to get out and do something. Why don't you call Jimmy back? So he called Jimmy Page back, and the rest is history. So it's a team that made that marriage work. And I here's the secret, ladies and gentlemen, and I'm going to see if Mickey agrees.
1: Mm-hmm.
0: Are you ready? It's hard work.
1: And communication. For sure.
0: Absolutely. Yeah, it is, Mickey. You've been married for how many years?
1: 29.
0: Yeah. Yeah, we just hit, I think we're coming up on 36. I don't know. It's been a long time. And boy, I don't think I'm telling anybody that's been married a long time any secrets. There are some days when you're like, I don't want to be married anymore. And then there's other days where you're just so happy to have this person in your life.
1: Mm-hmm.
0: And you get to a point later in life where you're like, I can't imagine this person not being
1: definitely
0: in my life. And so, yeah, there it is. Like anything that you want that's great, you have to work hard at it. And I'm not saying this because, you know, I'm some know-it-all and it's easy. It was hard. It still is hard work. You come to different stages in your life and you have to adjust together. So I don't know, Mickey.
1: Yeah, no, I agree because the other person is so different than you.
0: They are.
1: Yes.
0: Yeah. And that makes
1: them fun at first. And then after a while, it just irritates you.
0: No, we've talked about
1: so
0: this before.
1: At first.
0: Yeah. When you get upset with your spouse, you just think far back to when you first met. You go, the reason I fell in love with this person are the same reasons I can't stand about her right now.
1: Right?
0: Like, how does that happen? So, yeah, there it is, ladies and gentlemen. We don't know everything. It may not be the same for you, but that is that's the way that I see it. All right. Speaking of John Paul Jones, their song Black Dog, one of Zeppelin's most famous tunes outside of Stairway to Heaven. Black Dog is known for its incredibly intricate syncopation. You'll know this when you hear the song if you haven't heard it before. If you're a musician, this is what it is. They have one bar of 3/8 time, which is basically cut time with three beats in it. Then you hear John Bonzo Bonham hitting a 4/4 beat super hard. Boom. 4/4 beat. And then it's a 3/4 beat.
1: Oh.
0: And then back to the 3/8, 3/4, 4/4. So you feel like the guitar's dropping behind and is going to miss the boat, but it all catches up in the end. And I won't bore people with the mathematics of music, but it all works out. I saw a guy online describe it and show the music. I'm like, wow, it all is in 4/4 time. There it is for you musicians out there. Here's Black Dog now. Led Zeppelin.
2: Hey!

0: By the way, John Paul Jones figured all this syncopation out on the train in and out of rehearsals when he was rehearsing with Led Zeppelin for Zeppelin 4. Yeah.
1: What a brain.
0: Led Zeppelin, Black Dog. Mickey, you want to live a long life, right?
1: Yeah.
0: I think everybody wants to live a long life. And I don't think anybody wants to live a long life where you're stuck in hospital living a long life.
1: No, that's not.
0: You want to live a long...
1: I want to live it well.
0: Yes, that's a great way to say it. You want to live a good life. And this is what experts are saying. This is from Harvard University. Mm-hmm. I don't know if I say Harvard. Experts estimate that about 25%, of course, give or take, in every human is genetics.
1: Of course.
0: No matter what, you're stuck with those genetics.
1: You picked the wrong parents.
0: Yes, because that was a choice. Don't smoke. Mm-hmm. That's one that... Limited alcohol. Now, Mickey, you ready for this? This could hurt.
1: Uh-oh.
0: It says drinking alcohol in moderation. They say stay in moderation or less.
1: Mm-hmm.
0: Moderation for a woman is one drink. Moderation for a man is two drinks per day. Woo-woo!
1: That's not fair.
0: It isn't fair.
1: It isn't.
0: Get enough sleep. They say 7 to 9 hours a night.
1: Uh-huh.
0: Hydrate.
1: Yeah.
0: A big study of 11,000 people found that most of them weren't getting enough water. Here's the big one. Socialize. This is the new study that just came out. It was a study of 28,000 people, and it linked to their longevity to socializing. So if they're living in a social group,
1: mm-hmm.
0: you know, there's a lot of people who only do that. They go out to breakfast on Sunday morning, then they have dinner with friends on Saturday, and they're always socializing.
1: Well, those introverts aren't going to like that.
0: No, they're not, but maybe, you know, if you want to live longer.
1: It.
0: So the study showed that the more that you socialize, the longer you're going to live. And it's a long time. I don't have the number, but it was a substantially longer time for those people that live in a social culture. And last but not least, think positive. That's stupid.
1: We can do all of that. We got this.
0: Yeah. And again, just like staying married,
1: mm-hmm.
0: it takes a lot of work to do this stuff.
1: It can. For
0: physical
1: sure.
0: and mental exercise and not drinking more than two drinks a night.
1: And picking your parents correctly.
0: Yeah. And speaking of living longer, here's a group called Fun, and I love this song. It's called We Are.

0: you home.
1: It's the Court tonight. Show with
2: Mickey Carmichael.
1: And Mickey, you know what time it is.
2: What time is it?
1: It's time to say goodbye. We're going to see you next time.
2: Oh.
1: We hope you tune in. Remember, look at your watches right now. Tune in whatever day it is. Tune in today. Listen tomorrow, the same time. And our show will probably be on right
2: here,
1: right now. Yeah, thank you for these stations. 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

Hello and welcome to my Blues Cafe with me, Steve James. I have a great hour of the blues lined up for you today. And if you love the blues, then stay tuned for the next hour. I have some great artists coming up. I've got James Cotton, Michael Burks, The Blues Mystery, and Connor Selby, just to name a few. And my artist of the week this week is the British Blues Casting Corporation from their Saints and Sinners album. So we've got a lot of blues tunes to fit in over the next hour. So sit back with me, Steve James, and enjoy the ride. So, to start the show today, I've got James Henry Cotton, who was an American blues harmonica player, singer and songwriter. He performed and recorded with many of the great blues artists of his time, and of course with his own band. He played drums early in his career, but he's really famous for his harmonica playing. So from his High Compression album, released in 1984 on Alligator Records, here is James Cotton with a song called Sunny Road.

Well, that was James Cotton there with a song called Sunny Road. Michael Burks was born July the 30th, 1957, and was an American electric blues and soul blues guitarist, singer and a songwriter. He was born in Milwaukee, Wisconsin, and had a musical heritage. His father played the bass guitar and performed with Sonny Boy Williamson too. Burks Jr. had learned to play the guitar by the age of five. From his Make It Rain album, released in 2001 on Alligator Records, here is Michael Burks with Voodoo Spell.

And that was Michael Burks there with a song called Voodoo Spell. And you're listening to The Blues Cafe with me, Steve James. And one of the regular features on the show is Artist of the Week. And this week, it's the British Blues Casting Corporation from their Saints and Sinners album. The band's first album, called High Horse, was a top 20 both in the IBBA and the Roots Music charts and received international airplay and won rave reviews. Building on that success comes Saints and Sinners. It's 12 new tracks featuring the regular lineup of Bob Cranham, Ben Keane, Barry Cook and Dave Williamson. So from their Saints and Sinners album, here is my Artists of the Week this week. It's the British Blues Casting Corporation with Ain't No Love in the Heart of the City.

And that was the British Blues Casting Corporation there with Ain't No Love in the Heart of the City. And the British Blues Casting Corporation are my artists of the week this week, so more from them later on in the show. The Blues Mystery have been around since 2013. Based in Switzerland, the band consists of two Swiss nationals, one Canadian on bass and harmonica, and a Frenchman who sings and plays guitar and slide guitar. So from their 2018 self-titled album called The Blues Mystery, here they are with a track called Back to the Dirty Town.

And there they were. That was the Blues Mystery there with a song called Back to Dirty Town. And you're listening to the Blues Cafe with me, Steve James. Time now for a regular feature that I put into the show each week.

It's the something old, something new, maybe borrowed, but always blue. Here we look at a blues tune recorded in the past and then the same song re-recorded more recently by a different artist. It's actually a feature in the show that I would like you to contribute to. So, if you got an idea for the same song by two artists, maybe the original, then a second version covered by a different artist, then all you've got to do is to go to my website, stevejamesblues.com. There you'll find a request page. Just fill that in with a song and the two artists performing it, and I'll feature your choice on a future show, with a shout out, of course. So the song today is called Susie Q. It's a song co-written and performed by American musician Dale Hawkins and released in 1957. The song was a commercial success and became a classic of the early rock and roll era, being recorded by many other performers in subsequent years. Dale Hawkins' original version is also included in the Rock and Roll Hall of Fame's 500 Songs That Shaped Rock and Roll. So here's the original. This is Dale Hawkins with Susie Q.

Well, that was Dale Hawkins there with Susie Q. Now, how do I choose a newer version? Well, I was helped a little by my good friend Tom, who pointed me to an artist he had heard doing a fantastic version of Susie Q. And that artist is Marcus Kay, a busker extraordinaire who gives street concerts around the world and uses a looping system called Loopy Pro to record grooves and textures to support his vocals and guitar playing. All live, nothing pre-recorded. And I found Susie Q on his album called Live with Looper, number 2. So here he is. This is Marcus Kay with his version of Susie Q.

0: Thank you very much.
1: And that was Marcus Kay there with his version of Susie Q. And as you gathered at the end of that track, that was a live recording. You're listening to The Blues Cafe with me, Steve James, and it's time now for a weekly feature called Joker in the Pack. Every week, this is where I play a song that's not necessarily blues. It's just a song that I love, and I want to share it with you. This week's Joker is called White Wedding by Billy Idol. It's a song that was released as the second single from his self-titled studio album in 1982. Although not Idol's highest charting hit, it was often considered one of his most recognisable songs. In the US, it reached number 36 on the Billboard Hot 100 on the 2nd of July 1983. After a reissue in the UK, it reached number 6 in the UK singles chart. So here is the song. It's not blues, it's just a song that I love and I want to share with you. It's Billy Idol with White Wedding.

And that's Billy Idol there with White Wedding. And that particular song has been my joker in the pack this week. A song that's not particularly blues. It's just one I love and I wanted to share it with you. So I hope you enjoyed that one with me. And you're listening to The Blues Cafe with me, Steve James. Time now, I think, for a second tune from my artist of the week, the British Blues Casting Corporation. From their Saints and Sinners album, here is the British Blues Casting Corporation with I Don't Know How I'd Get By.

And that was the British Blues Casting Corporation with I Don't Know How I'd Get By. And the British Blues Casting Corporation have been my Artists of the Week this week. Connor Selby had a clear idea of who and what he wanted to be at a young age. Upon discovering blues, soul and folk music at 10 years of age, he started on a journey that has taken him into the heart of the music he loves. Connor Selby releases his new studio album, The Truth Comes Out Eventually, on August the 29th, 2025, and that'll be on Pro Vogue Records. Here comes Connor Selby with the title track called The Truth Comes Out Eventually.

0: just can't help myself.
1: Well, that's Connor Selby there with The Truth Comes Out Eventually. Shemeka Copeland was born on April the 10th as an American electric blues vocalist. She was born in Harlem, New York City, and is the daughter of Texas blues guitarist and singer Johnny Copeland. She began singing, as you can imagine, at an early age, with her first public performance at the Cotton Club when she was 10 years old. So, how about a track from Shemeka? I think so as well. So from her Turn Up the Heat album, here is Shemeka Copeland with Ghetto Child.

And that's Shemeka Copeland there with Ghetto Child. Coco Taylor was born September the 28th, 1928, and was an American singer. She was sometimes called the Queen of the Blues, known for her rough, powerful vocals. She recorded 9 albums for Alligator, 8 of which were nominated for Grammy Awards, and came to dominate ranks of female blues singers, winning 29 W.C. Handy Blues Music Awards. So from her I Got What It Takes album, here is Coco Taylor with That's Why I'm Crying.

Well, that was Coco Taylor there with That's Why I'm Crying. But looking at the clock, I'm going to have to bring today's show to a close. My name is Steve James, and you've been listening to my Blues Cafe. So thank you for joining me for the last hour. It's been my pleasure to bring the blues to you. So have a great week and stay safe. And I'm going to catch you the same time, same place next week for some more great blues. And to play us out of the show today, I've got Tab Benoit with a song called Watching the Gators Roll In. My name is Steve James, and I'll catch you very soon.

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2: 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First up is Cuban Puerto Rican singer-songwriter Angela Bofill with the track This Time I'll Be Sweeter.

One of the greatest crooners of all time, this performer was rather inaccurately known as the singing bus driver because he'd once spent a very short time working as a bus driver. It's English crooner, the late Matt Munro, and here he is with the old standard, Small Fry.

The late Al Jarreau was a smooth jazz vocalist even before the world decided that smooth jazz was a music genre. Well, Jarreau may now be dead, but his music lives on. This smooth jazz track by Jarreau is called Dinosaur. It's probably a good title for Al Jarreau himself because, like Dinosaur, what he left behind is so impressive that you rather wish you'd seen and heard him when he was around.

Alice Faye was an American musical star in the 1930s and 1940s. She died in 1998 after many decades of performing. Irving Berlin was once quoted as saying that he would choose Faye over any other singer to introduce his songs. And in the late 1930s, George Gershwin and Cole Porter called her the best singer in Hollywood. Well, her songs stand the test of time. This is Alice Faye with the song Sleepy Town.

Andy Williams recorded 43 albums in his career, and of those, 15 have been gold certified, 3 platinum certified, and he was also nominated for 6 Grammy Awards and sold more than 100 million records worldwide. Well, this is Andy Williams with what is actually Andy Bennett's signature song, I Left My Heart in San Francisco.

Edmund Urich became Ed Ames in the process of gaining fame. In the 1950s, he was part of the popular singing group with his siblings, the Ames Brothers. He went out on his own in the 1960s, but only achieved a small amount of success, becoming more famous as an actor on TV. His dark complexion and facial bone structure led him to being cast regularly as a Red Indian, or to be more politically correct, a Native American. This is one successful Ed Ames track, the 1965 release, Anywhere I Wander.

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Renee Olstead used to be better known as a TV actress, but these days she's making quite a name for herself as a vocalist, and this is why. This is Renee Olstead with the old standard, Skylark.

One of the things I like about some of the old songs is they have brilliant lyrics. This is one such song, here sung by Stacey Kent. The song? It's One for My Baby and One More for the Road.

Al Martino has been described as one of the great Italian-American pop crooners, and he had his greatest success as a singer between the early 1950s and mid-1970s. He was also well known as an actor, particularly for his role as singer Johnny Fontaine in The Godfather. And this is Al Martino with the track I Love You Because.

And, of course, crooners come within the smooth jazz genre. One such crooner is Jack Jones, and here he is with the old standard, Bewitched, Bothered and Bewildered.

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But a fool can have her charms. I'm in love, and don't I show it?

0: Well, that was a smooth jazz show with Alan Kirk. 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
1: From Feature Story News in Washington, I'm Nick Harper. Meta has agreed to pay as much as $18 billion to settle a landmark child safety lawsuit brought by dozens of US states. It's a deal that would impose sweeping new restrictions on how teenagers use Facebook and Instagram. The proposed settlement, filed in federal court in Oakland, California on Wednesday, still requires approval of the presiding judge before it takes effect. Ever since Iris Spitzer has more from San Francisco.
2: There will certainly be a lot of pressure on everyone in the industry now that Meta has taken these steps. And it should be noted, of course, that Meta took these steps under tremendous duress with this avalanche of lawsuits, including the major one, which they just settled with 49 U.S. states and other territories. So now they are positioning themselves with the settlement to be more of a leader in the industry now with regards to teen and children safety.
1: Several hundred people remain missing, and at least 98 people have died following flash floods in northern Nepal along the border with Tibet. The Indian Prime Minister has spoken to Nepal's Prime Minister to offer humanitarian assistance. More than 100 Indian nationals are missing. Prince Harry, Meghan, and their two children have landed back in Britain, completing their more than 6 years away in California. The family touched down at Birmingham Airport on a private charter jet and were met by their own security detail, not police protection funded by the state. The couple say they're returning as private citizens and will not take on official royal duties. FSN's Ollie Barrett has more from London.
3: Harry and Meghan, the Duke and Duchess of Sussex, are back in the UK with their children, Archie and Lilibet. They landed at Birmingham Airport, we understand, on a private flight. They were met by several vehicles, which we are led to believe is their private security. They are not being afforded so far on their return to the UK police protection funded by the British taxpayer. And that's a potential mark of tension in the weeks and months ahead.
1: The trade dispute between Canada and America continues following Canada's announcement of retaliatory tariffs matching US duties dollar for dollar after trade talks between the two neighbours collapsed last week. The United States imposed 50% tariffs on roughly $20 billion worth of Canadian goods after a deadline set by US President Donald Trump expired on Saturday. Ever since, Jagruti Dave has more from Washington.
4: Melanie Joly, the industry minister, has said clearly that some of the items that Canada has chosen to target are in states where voters have supported the president and clearly trying to put pressure on Republicans in the upcoming midterm elections.
1: From Bureaus Worldwide, this is FSN.
5: With FSN Spotlight, I'm Simon Marks. Today, huge questions continue to be posed about Operation Economic Outcast, the Trump administration's new sanctions on Iran that it says amount to an economic D-Day against the country. They come months after President Donald Trump publicly declared not only the Iranian military obliterated, but the country's economy on its knees. And yet, 6 months into an unresolved war, he is suddenly returning to a maximum pressure campaign against the Iranian economy. Nagar Mortazavi is an Iranian-American journalist and hosts the Iran podcast.
6: That whole sort of announcement of a D-Day, which is very much reference to a big global war, that, you know, following a war, an actual war that has been launched and has failed to achieve any of its stated goals, it just does really seem like the nothing burger is a good description. I mean, is this going to put economic pressure, more economic pressure on Iran? Possibly. And who will pay the price for that? Ordinary Iranians. But will this bring the sort of surrender or capitulation, any policy change in Iran? I don't think so. As sanctions, U.S. sanctions over the decades have not done that.
5: Unveiling the sanctions package on Monday, U.S. Treasury Secretary Scott Bessent made no mention of China, Iran's largest trading partner. It would need to cooperate or itself be sanctioned for the new American initiative to have any impact. With FSN Spotlight, I'm Simon Marks.
1: And the main news again, Meta has agreed to pay more than $18 billion to settle a landmark child safety lawsuit. It'll mean changes for how teenagers use Facebook and Instagram. Several hundred people remain missing and at least 98 people have died following flash floods in northern Nepal. And Prince Harry, Meghan and their two children have landed back in Britain, completing their move back from California after 6 years away. That's Feature Story News, Nick Harper reporting.
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Welcome to Banks Peninsula. Hope you're enjoying your drive through our countryside. 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If necessary, please pull over to allow faster drivers to pass you safely. Remember to keep left and use your directional indicators to give other drivers plenty of warning of your intentions. Drive safely and enjoy yourselves.

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0: 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We've sat down and talked it through.
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0: 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We've sat down and talked it through.
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1: From Feature Story News in Washington, I'm Nick Harper. Meta has agreed to pay as much as $18 billion to settle a landmark child safety lawsuit brought by dozens of US states. It's a deal that would impose sweeping new restrictions on how teenagers use Facebook and Instagram. The proposed settlement, filed in federal court in Oakland, California on Wednesday, still requires approval of the presiding judge before it takes effect. Ever since Iris Spitzer has more from San Francisco.
2: There will certainly be a lot of pressure on everyone in the industry now that Meta has taken these steps. And it should be noted, of course, that Meta took these steps under tremendous duress with this avalanche of lawsuits, including the major one, which they just settled with 49 U.S. states and other territories. So now they are positioning themselves with the settlement to be more of a leader in the industry now with regards to teen and children safety.
1: Several hundred people remain missing, and at least 98 people have died following flash floods in northern Nepal along the border with Tibet. The Indian Prime Minister has spoken to Nepal's Prime Minister to offer humanitarian assistance. More than 100 Indian nationals are missing. Prince Harry, Meghan, and their two children have landed back in Britain, completing their more than 6 years away in California. The family touched down at Birmingham Airport on a private charter jet and were met by their own security detail, not police protection funded by the state. The couple say they're returning as private citizens and will not take on official royal duties. EverSense's Ollie Barrett has more from London.
3: Harry and Meghan, the Duke and Duchess of Sussex, are back in the UK with their children, Archie and Lilibet. They landed at Birmingham Airport, we understand, on a private flight. They were met by several vehicles, which we are led to believe is their private security. They are not being afforded so far on their return to the UK police protection funded by the British taxpayer. And that's a potential mark of tension in the weeks and months ahead.
1: The trade dispute between Canada and America continues following Canada's announcement of retaliatory tariffs matching US duties dollar for dollar after trade talks between the two neighbours collapsed last week. The United States imposed 50% tariffs on roughly $20 billion worth of Canadian goods after a deadline set by US President Donald Trump expired on Saturday. EverSense's Jagruti Dave has more from Washington.
4: Melanie Joly, the industry minister, has said clearly that some of the items that Canada has chosen to target are in states where voters have supported the president and clearly trying to put pressure on Republicans in the upcoming midterm elections.
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6: With FSN Spotlight, I'm Simon Marks. Today, huge questions continue to be posed about Operation Economic Outcast, the Trump administration's new sanctions on Iran that it says amount to an economic D-Day against the country. They come months after President Donald Trump publicly declared not only the Iranian military obliterated, but the country's economy on its knees. And yet, 6 months into an unresolved war, he is suddenly returning to a maximum pressure campaign against the Iranian economy. Nigar Mortazavi is an Iranian-American journalist and hosts the Iran podcast.
7: That whole sort of announcement of a D-Day, which is very much reference to a big global war, that, you know, following a war, an actual war that has been launched and has failed to achieve any of its stated goals, it just does really seem like the nothing burger is a good description. I mean, is this going to put economic pressure, more economic pressure on Iran? Possibly. And who will pay the price for that? Ordinary Iranians. But will this bring the sort of surrender or capitulation, any policy change in Iran? I don't think so. As sanctions, U.S. sanctions over the decades have not done that.
6: Unveiling the sanctions package on Monday, U.S. Treasury Secretary Scott Bessent made no mention of China, Iran's largest trading partner. It would need to cooperate or itself be sanctioned for the new American initiative to have any impact. With FSN Spotlight, I'm Simon Marks.
1: And the main news again, Meta has agreed to pay more than $18 billion to settle a landmark child safety lawsuit. It'll mean changes for how teenagers use Facebook and Instagram. Several hundred people remain missing and at least 98 people have died following flash floods in northern Nepal. And Prince Harry, Meghan and their two children have landed back in Britain, completing their move back from California after 6 years away. That's Feature Story News, Nick Harper reporting.
8: 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Just go to the website ekravoice.org and register. 7 degrees.

Welcome to Banks Peninsula. Hope you're enjoying your drive through our countryside. The roading network on the peninsula tends to be narrow and winding, so while we know that you'll enjoy some magnificent views on your journey, we also know that it's the kind of country that requires you to exercise a lot of driving skill and courtesy. If necessary, please pull over to allow faster drivers to pass you safely. Remember to keep left and use your directional indicators to give other drivers plenty of warning of your intentions. Drive safely and enjoy yourselves.

0: 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We've sat down and talked it through.
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get my hand and come with me, because you look so fine that I really want to make you mine. I said you look so fine that I really want to make you mine. 4, 5, 6, come on and get your kicks. Now you don't need

Loving that is new from role model Sally When the Wine Runs Out. And Jet kicked off this week's Awesome Mix radio show on this awesome radio station with a track from 2003. Oh my gosh, was it really that long ago? Are you going to be my girl? Well, are you going to be listening for the next couple of hours? I do hope you will. Got some great tunes on between now and the end of the show, including Jamie T. He's on soon. And now the new one from Embrace. This is Road to Nowhere.

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1: Long she sees apart from me, possessed behind the eyes. Apart from

Really good to hear that one again from Jamie T. Loving that. It's zombie, and I see a lot of zombies these days because I've just got into The Walking Dead. I know, about 100 years after everybody else did, but, you know, these things happen. Before Jamie T, it was Mull Historical Society with Cattlebell. On the way, I've got Least We Got Shoes, some Cat Burns, and plenty more on the Awesome Mix Radio Show.

Well, he's a member of the Blue Eyed Soul Club, don't you know, from California. He's Steven Sanchez. The single is out now. It's called Sweet Love. Feels like it actually could be from the 60s with those Motown vibes. Great little tune. Love a bit of pop rock from Steven Sanchez. Plenty more pop rock on the way soon. We've got some indie. We've got a bit of Americana as well. And a classic Britpop tune in our awesome 90s slot as well on the Awesome Mix Radio Show.

Well, those guys were busy last year because they were playing on those Oasis Live in 2025 gigs. Their cast, and that's the new single from them, is called Free Love from their new album, Yeah, Yeah, Yeah, which is available now. It's the Awesome Mix radio show. How you doing? You all right? 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Next up, the Heron Brothers. This is The Big Whip Around.

0: Her album is out now. It's called Can't Take My Story Away. That is Better Days from it. It's Els Bailey on the Awesome Mix radio show. And almost time to say goodbye until next week. I'll be back for more, of course. But let's get on the awesome 90s track next.
1: Awesome oldies.
0: And we're going all the way back to 1996. Prime Britpop time, wasn't it? And Shed 7 have released Chasing Rainbows, which was written while they were on a tour bus. It's all about feeling homesick whilst on tour, as chosen by Carl Perks via the Awesome Mix Radio Show Facebook page. Thank you very much, Carl, for getting in touch. This is for you. It's Shed 7, Chasing Rainbows on the Awesome Mix Radio Show. Have a great week. Lots of love.

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1: From Feature Story News in Washington, I'm Kate Fisher. Tech giant Meta has agreed to pay as much as $18 billion to settle a landmark child safety lawsuit brought by 29 US states in a deal that would impose sweeping new restrictions on how teenagers use Facebook and Instagram. As part of the agreement, Meta has publicly called on YouTube and TikTok to adopt similar protections and join the deal. Ira Spitzer has the story from San Francisco.
2: There will certainly be a lot of pressure on everyone in the industry now that Meta has taken these steps. And it should be noted, of course, that Meta took these steps under tremendous duress with this avalanche of lawsuits, including the major one, which they just settled with 49 U.S. states and other territories. So this is really a capitulation under duress by Meta, but now they are positioning themselves with the settlement to be more of a leader in the industry now with regards to teen and children safety.
1: Canada's announced retaliatory tariffs on hundreds of American products, matching US duties dollar for dollar, after trade talks between the neighboring countries collapsed. The US imposed 50% tariffs on roughly $20 billion worth of Canadian goods. Ottawa says it's deliberately targeting goods from states where voters backed the president. From Washington, Jagruti Dave reports.
3: You look at the targeting of seafood, lobster, produced in Maine. A significant amount of that goes to Canada. Michigan, the dairy industry is there. Melanie Joly, the industry minister, has said clearly that some of the items that Canada has chosen to target are in states where voters have supported the president and clearly trying to put pressure on Republicans in the upcoming midterm elections.
1: Prince Harry, Meghan and their two children have landed in Britain, completing their move back from California after 6 years away. The family touched down at Birmingham Airport on a private charter jet, and they were met by their own security detail, not police protection funded by the state. The couple say they're returning as private citizens and will not take on official royal duties, though King Charles has said he welcomes the chance to see more of his grandchildren. Ollie Barrett reports from London.
4: One of the ways in which this was surprising to the British people was the rapidity with which it was all announced. And we're told that King Charles was only informed a few days ahead of the Sussexes' imminent return to the UK. Archie and Lilibet, we understand, will attend a British school as soon as next week. That seems to be part of the reasoning behind their return to the UK. But as far as we know, Harry and William are still not speaking.
1: From Bureaus Worldwide, this is FSN.
5: With FSN Spotlight, I'm Simon Marks. Today, huge questions continue to be posed about Operation Economic Outcast, the Trump administration's new sanctions on Iran that it says amount to an economic D-Day against the country. They come months after President Donald Trump publicly declared not only the Iranian military obliterated, but the country's economy on its knees. And yet, 6 months into an